auntie's uncles come around. And I'd go to bed at like 1, 2 in the morning. And I'd wake up at like 8 again in the morning. And you'd have like 3 relatives that are still dancing.

So here it is for you, and I've been thinking about all the things I could tell you, but I'm a lady and I'm always gonna be a lady, so I'll keep it simple.

0: Yes, indeed. Ladies and gentlemen. Yeah. You know what I'm saying? The Rolls Royce car wash. We're coming through here. It's the Elaborate and Erotic Show. It's 10:30. It's Sunday evening. So it's Audio Green.
1: Gimmicks.
0: And gimmicks over there. All right. I hope everyone's settled in tonight. I got some good rock breaks for you. Got some good hip hop. Got some, post-punk.
1: We're going everywhere tonight.
0: We're going everywhere.
1: As always.
0: But the drums are going to be rocking. And that's what everything has in common is drum breaks. All right. So there's a strong content warning for the next hour and a half.
1: Yes.
0: And, we'll be back in about 3 songs. Let's get into some classic rock and roll drum break records.
1: Yes, see you in 3 songs.
0: All right.

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1: Yes, you're in the right spot.
0: CKDU.ca. It's the Elaborate Neurotic Show. You just heard, songs you heard were Cosmic Seed by the Mystic Orchestra. And did you hear the ocean at the end? It was always pretty clever. And then there was Cavern with by Liquid Liquid. Everyone knows that sample, something like Phenomenon, and sample for many other famous hip-hop records. And then we had Plutocracy, Nikki O'Brien, Lee Reed, and Uncle Fester. And went to a pretty good hip-hop show yesterday.
1: Yes.
0: Yeah. I went to the Han Solo 30th anniversary, and it was quite good.
1: Good lineup,
0: it was a great lineup. Caleb Simmons, Tachichi, the beatboxing, and rapping was amazing. Uncle Thesis played.
1: Fortunato.
0: Fortunato, Mocha Only.
1: Mocha Only.
0: And Stephen
1: Epic.
0: Hero. Epic and Stephen Hero. Yeah, it was great. But let's get into some more music. We'll be back in a bit.
1: Yes.

0: 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It's the Elaborate Neurotic Show.
1: Yes, it is.
0: All right. So you saw, or you heard.
1: you haven't seen anything.
0: You haven't seen anything yet because we're on the radio, ghost mode. All right. You saw SeaWorld by The Opus and A Billy Free. And then we had two from the new Erykah Badu and Alchemist record.
1: Two good tracks.
0: A short little interlude called Abracadabra. And then Valentine featuring Jaram. And that came out on Weekend, officially on all streaming platforms. And it is definitely worth it.
1: Yes, I will check that out.
0: Yeah, it's about 18 tracks, I believe.
1: Yeah.
0: And it's, it's about an hour and a half of music. So, you know, block off some time.
1: Yeah.
0: You know what I mean? Maybe put those some nice over-the-head earphones on and close your eyes and lay down with the fan on. Yeah.
1: Take your audio pleasure seriously.
0: Take your audio pleasure seriously.
1: That's what we do on Elaborate Neurotics.
0: We do. Yes. We do. Here every Sunday at 10:30 till 12 a.m. bringing you into Monday with interesting music that we like to listen to.
1: Yes, interesting.
0: Yeah, it is all interesting.
1: Yeah,
0: you know?
1: Yeah.
0: It's, I think it's a nice little mix, if I do say so myself.
1: Yes.
0: So anyway, we're going to get on to some more music. I got some German stuff for you, so sit back.
2: Cool.
0: Yeah, it's featuring Chaos One though. Das Gute.

0: All right. We're back, baby. We're back.
1: Yes.
0: We're back. All right. You heard Ambinit Twerka by Bonus RPK, OSTER, and KRS-One with DJ HWR. And then we have the originals, Mr. Esquire, I-1, Levant, and Mercules. Then we had Halifax Rain by Stephen Hero. And he performed that one last night.
1: Yeah.
0: It was a good show.
1: Good show.
0: Let's get into one of the other performers from last night. Some Mocha Only.

0: it down. Slow it down.
1: What is it? You tell me.
0: Oh, nice and slow.
2: Yes, yes, yes, y'all.
3: Yes.
2: You know what I'm saying?
3: Yes.
2: It's the Labyrinth Rock Show. And so you just heard Chalamet Mustache by Golden Section, which is Mocha Only Bird of Prey. And then you heard Clear Broken Sky, new AWOL 1 album with Nick Andre featuring Mr. Dibs. And that's it pretty much for my bit of the radio show tonight. And I'm going to hop over to the other side and my gimmicks jump on.
4: The show ain't over yet.
2: I got one. I can fit in one more track before he jumps on. So why don't I hit you with a little bit of Led Zeppelin?
4: This
2: with the crunch.
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1: Hey, yo.
0: This is DJ Gimmicks taking over the airwaves for the next 45. Yeah, shout out to Audio Green for the first 45. Good one.
1: Thank you.
0: Yeah, so next 45 minutes of the show, there will be a strong content warning. And yeah, we're going to... yeah, take it easy on the air tonight, and we'll see you in a few. Elaborate Neurotics, 88.1 CKDU.
1: All right.

0: Invasion, rhyme connects, perfects insects that crawl and try to bite my rhymes. Pesticides, I'm the double D, combine the T, that's DDT, a chemical more better to burn roaches, germs, mouse, lice, termites, impecunious bugs, or try thugs who perpetrate, nothing within contaminate. 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You got the birdie disease by eating rhymes that I have for you. The poison is bad for you, stupid, you're equal measure to dirt, dust, grime, and pus. You're just a rapping infection. Dirtalizing my section like a six-legger. 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

0: 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We can put everything in there.
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4: 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Can I help you?
5: Yeah.
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11: If you had a name, top five dead or alive, who would they be?
12: Top five dead or alive? Well, my top five are alive. Inspector Deck. Second is Inspector Deck. Third, Inspector Deck. Fourth, the Rebel Lioness. And fifth, Robbie Figgis, Inspector Deck.
4: Yo!
13: Did you see that shit?
14: Oh, wow. Esoteric was always a challenge in rapping, because you know what's funny? Even when you make a record, you couldn't. I was trying to figure out patterns that he couldn't really conquer, and I was like, this guy solved the math problem all the fucking time. Can't get him in no pattern.
15: Bring it.
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17: We just picked up three unusual meteors. They're traveling in a kind of formation, as you predicted. Can I go out now, please?
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20: Oh, I get it, Mr. Ryan.
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20: I suppose I should have thought of that.
22: Hey, yo, we gonna start it like this, you know?
23: These are stories of the future.
22: All right, so, yo, check this out.
24: See, I've been talking to George.
25: George?
24: Well, that's what I call them, all of them. No way to tell them apart anyway.

0: is that it harkens back to like basically one of my favorite times in hip hop and in pop music that I've experienced since I've been alive, which was like the real height of the mixtape era.
1: Early morning, got nowhere to go. So I'm at the park, I watch the skaters roll around a bowl, eating a burrito with jack cheese and chorizo. I don't blaze much.
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0: 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So welcome, listeners.
1: Yeah.
0: Yeah, opening up the Gimmicks 45 of the eve, you had Schoolie D with It's Crack.
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1: More classic.
0: After that was a new one off of the new Czarface and Frankie Pulitzer CD, Dr. Yargo in the Land of Acid 7.0. That's a good album. It just dropped. New Czarface, cool stuff. And to finish off the trio, you had Black Rook with Day Off.
1: Yeah,
0: so you're in the right spot if you're looking for a chill evening, because we're tired and we're chilling as well, and we're going to close off the weekend with you. So thanks for listening. This is 88.1 CKDU, the best station in all of Atlantic Canada.
1: It is.
0: Bringing you stuff from the depths of the underground. You know?
1: Can I speak on that Czarface album?
0: Yeah.
1: Tom Hardy. All right. Quite possibly the most successful celebrity or sports player crossover into music that I've seen.
0: But I think he was like into that before he became a celebrity or into an actor.
1: No, he was. He kind of like could rap before, but like to put it like it's the best one that I've seen, where like an actor puts out like a rap album.
0: Yeah.
1: Like, you know what I mean?
0: Clearly. Yeah. Yeah. Check it out. Check out the new Czarface. It's on all streaming platforms.
1: Yeah.
0: And stay on the air. Don't touch the dial.
1: Yes, sir.

0: Hello? Yeah, these things can't be fixed. Hustling for Cheerios Productions.
1: People don't want to take time to listen to lyrics, really.

0: 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You had the last trio of the tracks of the Gimmicks playlist. You had Urban Thermal Dynamics with Moon in Cancer. After that was Mediocre featuring Off-White with Suns on the Prowl. And to finish the trio, you had The Goods with The Slow Mile. Yes. Yeah, we got the good stuff here on Elaborate Neurotics every Sundays, 10:30 p.m. If you're just tuning in now, yeah, we're here every Sundays, 10:30 p.m., closing off your weekend and bringing you into Monday morning, 12 a.m.
1: Come and get your Sunday sounds.
0: Yes, we got a nice, cherry on top of the Sunday, so finishing off your weekend with us. Cool, cool, cool. Welcome back, listeners. 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
1: Yes, yes, yes.

0: of stuff, I still respect you. I respect you even more. Just use more whipped cream.
1: I just had the weirdest dream.

0: Hello, hello, hello, hello. We're back. Yeah, it's the final. It's the end. We're near the end of our show. You just heard the last trio of the show. You had Ghetto Socks with Dreams of Hawaii and Sophie, followed by Soul with Down by Lore, and to finish off this week's segment with the Fairport Convention with Who Knows Where Time Goes. Yes, it is 11:58. There's 2 minutes left in tonight's segment. I would like to shout out all the people who work in the back of house of a restaurant. It's a tough job. And shout out to all the workers who work in restaurants. Shout out to my mom and dad in Toronto. And shout out to all the artists in the city.
1: Yeah. I'll give a shout out to Elk, Laura, and all the listeners. And also all the other culinary folk as well.
0: Yeah. To all the workers in the world.
1: Yeah.
0: Shout out to all the workers in the world.
1: Well, you know, Labor Day is coming up next week, or the week after next week. So, you know, we'll celebrate then.
0: Yeah. And, Gimmicks will be away. I will be away next week. I'll be in the glorious city of Moncton, New Brunswick.
1: Moncton, New Brunswick. Yeah. All right. I'll be riding solo.
0: Yeah.
1: Dolo, you know. Yeah.
0: I'm excited. It'll be a good show.
1: It'll be a good show.
0: Don't worry, folks.
1: I'm going to make it kooky.
0: It'll be good. Don't worry.
1: All right.
0: And I'll see you in 2 weeks.
1: Cool.
0: All right.
1: Good night,
0: everybody.
1: Take
0: it easy.
1: See you next Sunday.
0: See you next week.

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Lifen, Third Rock, and that's spelled 3-I-R-D-R-O-C. John Brown and the Beat Miners with Legends of the Whole Ish featuring OC and the Rock Nest Monster. 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Here We Go Again, Worms Ali and Lace 28 and Ill Informed. And the Deli closes out the first half with Summers. That's S-U-M-M-E-R-Z.

0: free. This is a message of peace, a message of liberty. We going up for the homie, going up, yeah. We going up for the homie, going up, yeah. We going up.
1: Didn't have the truth like it was in the

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Play Dirty, La Zeppo featuring Che Uno, Deal One, and Fresh Kills. 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Sounds of Horn, R.A.P. Ferreira. Nahphet, that's N-A-H-H-P-H-E-T, and Rise Langston. 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And taking us home, the instrumental to Bop Aloy, Say It Again. 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By the way, they're two separate emails. And before we close out the show, I want to take a moment to pay respects to a friend I knew from Facebook, Eric Holman, also known as Wood Bees, who tragically passed away. I think he and I connected on a Facebook hip-hop group, and he even created a Little Brother fan group. Judging from his posts, I'm guessing his favorite LB album was The Minstrel Show. So, Wood, I'd like to thank you for sharing your love of hip-hop and your life. My heart goes out to your family.

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0: 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And we'll try to prove that there's no reason we can't learn stuff while our feet are moving at the same time.
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2: 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And it's really neat to hear some of the music that I used to play back in the early 70s. So again, Glenn Gorbett, and thank you very much for this kind of show.
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1: Hi, I'm listening to the show. It's Monday morning. Played a whole bunch of jazz music. Some of it had tabla, lots of horns. There were like three pieces I heard, and they blew my mind. I loved them. Can you please call me and give me the names of those pieces? I've been trying to call you in the studio, but I think you're busy. Okay, thank you. Bye.
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All right. Had to find a mic that worked there. Good afternoon. This is Graybeard bringing you the other black music. Coming to you every other Sunday, 3 to 5 p.m. of just that. Different sounds of black music. And I've got some, I got some gospel, some funk, some soul, some blues, some rock. I'm going to mix it up for you today. And as usual, starting out with some Sunday Go to Meeting music. Starting out with, who do I start out with? Starting out with Alex Bradford. Says, always crank it up and share with your neighbors.

little Gullah influence sound. And it's coming from Ranky Tanky, coming out of Georgia, I believe. Singing some of the songs or influences from some songs from the Gullah tradition from the Georgia Sea Islands and the coast of North Carolina. Some of the Angolans and Senegambia people who were enslaved there were able to keep some of their traditions due to their isolated locality, and they're still trying to keep that going. Ranky Tanky stomping in the ground from their new release, This Village. Before that, we're back in 1971, some gospel from the Violinaires and Groovin' with Jesus from the release of the same title. And we started out with a classic from Alex Branford, Too Close to Heaven, off of that version came off of Rainbow in the Sky from back in the 60s. Let's continue, stay down south with Jeter Jones and Miss Jody. From Jeter Jones, you're going to hear a new one called Down in the Country. And then Miss Jody is going to give us Miss Jody's Thing, the club mix.

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1: 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Thanks for folks who've submitted them. Gray Beard with the Other Black Music coming to you every other Sunday, 3 to 5 p.m. Sharing this time slot with Dowdy and Ambience Congo. And he'll be in at 5 as we alternate in the 5 to 7 slot, bringing you the Motherland Influence, African Latin and Caribbean sounds every Sunday. Out of Lafayette, Louisiana, we just heard from Little Nathan in the Zydeco Big Timers. That's the son of Nathan Williams, who's, you know, his father's played here a few times in Richmond and always puts on a good show. Little Nathan and Zydeco Big Timers did Premonition. Mr. Nathan on the accordion and vocals, and that's from his new release, Full Court Press. Then a new version of from Miss Jody of her Miss Jody's Thing, the club mix, new single from her. And before that, we heard from Jeter Jones, Down in the Country, new single from him. And you should be able to see all these releases on the WRIR.org. Click the link under the Other Black Music. See what's being played as we go along. Let's hear from Andre Simone, former bassist with Prince. He left Prince in 81 to start his own thing. And he's still going. He's got a new release called Resurrection Funk. And we're going to hear a tune called Stone in Love.

single. I believe they've got a full release coming out soon. And one of my favorites, and planning a trip to California, hopefully later in the year. See if I can time it to one of their concerts. Bella Brown and the Jealous Lovers, Stay Too Long. Before that, Commerce T, Commerce, like in Get What You Deserve, Karma. Commerce T, I Want to Know Your Name, a new single from them. And Andre Simone, the former bassist with Prince, and went on his own in 81, gave us Stone Love from his new release, The Resurrection of Funk. Let's continue with a new one, another new single from the Ships of the Pharaohs, and it's featuring Last Nubian, a tune called Joys.

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1: It's a great beard bringing you the other black music here on WRIRLP 97.3 FM, Richmond Community Radio. And I want to mention that a couple of us DJs will be at the ICA VCU next Saturday out there on Broad Street. And they're having an ICA Full House Saturday, August 22nd, 12 p.m. to 5 p.m. And it's a back-to-school mixer for all-age celebration of the arts, bringing... 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So come check it out, corner of Belvedere and Broad ICA. I'll be there DJing first half, and I believe DJ Vicky, I think it is, will be doing the second half. So come by and say hi. We just heard from Corey L. I had a couple of local ones here. Corey L. from his 2025 release or single, I believe, Moving On, featuring James Saxmo Gates. Saw him last night playing for Legbo Folklore Society. Hopefully you were there at the Down Home Family Reunion. And before that, Antisymbo, I believe he performed at the WRIR, I didn't get to see the whole thing, but the WRIR anniversary that was held yesterday. We heard All the Gifts single from 23 featuring Aaron Lunsford. Before that, new music from Allison Russell along with Ruby Amanfu and tune Just Like Saturday from her new release, In the Hour of Chaos. And Leon Bridges before that gave us Light the Way from his new release, Happy, Happiness Anytime. And Ship of Pharaohs featuring Last Nubian gave us a new single, Joys. And you can see the track list by going to WRIR.org. Click the link under the other black music. All right, I said I had gospel, funk, R&B. And let's hear some Afro rock. Starting with the Missouri group Radke. And they've been here at least once that I know of. They've got a new single called Bedroom Sand. We'll follow that up with some Pleasure Venom, Hermitude, some Imani Burnham, and see where we go from there.

Imani Burnham, originally from, you guessed it, Ethiopia, raised in Connecticut, and grabbed a guitar, became a blues rock vocalist, Imani Burnham, from his new release, Roots and Wings. We heard Waiting by the Window. Before that, Hermitude, along with, what was the other group? Along with, where are my notes? Okay, I love when things don't want to. There we go. Hermitude. Oh, just them. Oh, along with Bob Villain. Not Dylan, but Villain. Hermitude, along with Bob Villain, did Light Up from their new release, 8. And then went back to 2022 for Pleasure Venom in the tune Peril, off their Rebirth Return release. And we start out with Radke in a new single, Bedroom Sand. We're moving into like a more bluesy type thing, and maybe a little Americana. Starting with Valerie June, her version of a blues classic, Smokestack.

WRIR wants to say a big thank you to our generous underwriters. 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It's Graybeard coming up the last half hour of The Other Black Music. Stay tuned. The Motherland Influence will be coming up next. Dowdy is in the area getting set up to bring you African, Latin, Caribbean sounds for the next 2 hours, starting at 7. And we just heard from Richmonder Justin Golden from his 2024 release, Everybody Ought to Treat a Stranger Right, title cut from that EP. Before that, Rhiannon Giddens, great Afro-Americana artist, did a tune, Freight Train, the Elizabeth Cotton tune. Both of them are from North Carolina, I do believe. Hope Is the Thing with Feathers, her new release. Valerie June, before that, I said it was an old blues tune. It's an old blues riff, but her lyrics, I do believe. A tune called Smokestack, new single from her. Let's continue. Let's go all the way out to the West Coast, to East L.A. Some East L.A. song, East L.A. soul. A couple of tunes, starting with These Sacred Souls featuring Victor Axelrod, a tune called One and the Same. And then we'll follow that up with the Heart Tones, a tune, Don't Forget Me, Love.

0: decisions over your own body, right? You don't get to do this because you're poor. You don't get to do this because of your skin color. You know, white supremacist delusion puts them in a space where then those who are not from that specific cut, so you're black or you're brown or you're whatever, and you have access to funding, now you're replicating the system that oppressed you.
1: All right, new music coming from drummer Terry Lynn Carrington, along with Social Science, Brandy Younger, and Kokaye. And that's a song called Step Song from her new release, Trip the Night Fantastic. Before that, the Rumbo out of New Orleans featuring Big Chief Joseph Boudreaux Jr. doing a tune, Second Line, from their latest Ain't No Dying. And before that, coming out of East L.A., the Heart Tones, along with doing a tune, their new single, Don't Forget Me Love. And then another of the East L.A. soul tunes, The Sacred Souls, along with Victor Axelrod, did their new single, One and the Same. And you should be able to see that by going to WRIR.org. Click the link under the Yellow Black Music, and you can see what's been played as we go along. Stay tuned. Dowdy is here to get ready to bring you the Motherland Influence, African, Latin, Caribbean sounds, starting at 7 and going for 2 hours till 9. Let's see a new one from Daniel

From his new release, Good Soul, we heard the tune Be a Man from Charles Tyner, great vocalist, and I think, and guitarist. And before that, Danielle Ponder gave us Sun and Moon from her new Everything Has Changed release. I'll leave you with one more from an older one from Fenton Robinson, a classic blues tune of his called Somebody Loan Me a Dime from Chicago Blues Anthems.

It's 6 o'clock on a weekday morning. Welcome to Prelude, 1 hour of selections from over 3 centuries of the world's greatest classical music here on CKDU 88.1 FM in Halifax, Nova Scotia, Jibuktuk, Mi'kma'ki. We do hope that you're able to accept our invitation to revive and refresh for a beautiful day, begun with the beautiful music of CKDU's Prelude.

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1: Here, Fuhrman, the lion from Zion. Who was sent to melt the iron.

What has happened to Smokey Joe Frazier, Razor?

Sunshine Showdown. The charm went down in the first round and wasn't able to retain his crown.

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0: In less than 2 minutes, Harley smoked Jimenez.
1: Sure.
0: He nearly defeated Muhammad Ali.
1: Sure.
0: I was in Shafali.
1: Sure.
0: I was he, well charged in his car. Like no one. Wrong one. You was like a scrambled egg in a frying pan. Wrong two. You was in the wool of
1: wool.
0: The way he brought, it amazed me.

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Down again.

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2: 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A Halifax man has waited more than 500 days for a hip replacement consultation, highlighting long delays in Nova Scotia. While post-consultation surgery waits have improved, the median wait for an initial hip replacement consultation has more than doubled over the past decade to 189 days. Combined consultation and surgery waits reached a median of 292 days in 2025, longer than the 265-day wait recorded in 2015. Nova Scotia Health says rising demand from a growing and aging population is contributing to backlogs, and it is now focusing on reducing consultation delays. The Nova Scotia SPCA has taken over provincial farm animal welfare enforcement, expanding its role to handle cruelty complaints and coordinate medical care for seized livestock, including horses. Responsibility for farm animal welfare previously moved to the Department of Environment and Climate Change before returning to the Department of Agriculture in 2023. Rather than using its own facilities, the SPCA will rely on the department's existing network to transport and shelter animals. Department of Agriculture spokesperson Edison Skinner said the administrative shift required no changes to provincial law, adding that putting farm and pet oversight under one roof simplifies enforcement. Staff at the Dartmouth Heritage Museum arrived Thursday morning to discover the historic Evergreen House had been broken into, with donation cash stolen and an original 1867 stained glass door damaged. The museum's executive director said staff arrived to find their donation bin and a boot used to hold visitor contributions lying empty on the floor. While no artifacts were taken, the forced entry cracked the antique glass door. Repair costs will be quite considerable because the work requires a professional conservator. For CKDU, I'm Jenna McConnell.
3: Good day, this is Weatherman Will Flood here with your Halifax forecast. Monday, August 31st, mainly sunny with northwesterly winds 20 kilometers per hour and a high temperature of 23 degrees and a UV index of 6 with a 40-minute sunburn time. Monday night, partly cloudy skies with fog patches developing with a northwesterly winds 20 kilometers per hour but becoming light with a low temperature of 12 degrees. Tuesday, September 1st, a mix of sun and clouds with a high temperature of 22 degrees. Tuesday night, cloudy periods with a low temperature of 12. Have a great day and enjoy the weather.

technique. What do you think about that? Okay, forgive me, forgive me. It's Monday, right? That's what we're talking about. And, you know, it's interesting. I just noticed how asleep at the wheel I was when I went to take a live sip. And, of course, the microphone wasn't on. So I think that's the first order of business now that I'm on the mic is how about that live sip with your buddy Kevin, who needs it so, so badly on a Monday. Let's go in. 3, 2, 1. We're live sipping already. Okay, and you are tuned into the morning show. I am your host, Kevin, and I'm playing the big soul R&B and rock sadist from my home studio apartment overlooking Citadel Hill. It's Monday. It is the end of August. September starts tomorrow. And it's a beautiful day out there. Blue skies, gold sunshine, and not just in our hearts, it's out there. And beautiful weather today too. No heat wave. Just really nice temperatures all day long. So I hope you had a nice weekend. It was also, yeah, a great weekend. I was in Portuguese Cove. I was hanging. A lot of hammock time and lake time, lake pond. Swimming and in the hammock and hanging out and having a nice time. It was a dream. And I'm sure I'll have a lot more of that. Even though the fall temperatures are going to start coming in. Hey, I'm ready for a fall. Fall's the best.

You tune into the morning show on CKDU. Yeah, I know it was a little bit of a rough start. I don't know what was going on there with the connection, but it does sound like we are back and we are good and we are connected. So thanks for being with me. You just heard Evie Sands with Take Me for a Little While, Marva Whitney before that with Nothing I'd Rather Be, and an attempt at showing you Marcy Griffith's Tell Me Now from the incredible album Naturally. It's 8:18. I'm your host, Kevin, and it's Monday. And yeah, it kind of sounds like a Monday, doesn't it? But hopefully things get all, you know, shook up and I bring some energy to the rest of the day and the week. It is a Monday at CKDU, which is, you know, usually I like to work from home on Mondays. That's what I do on Mondays, you know, and it's good to work from home once a week. I'm glad for it. And yeah, had a really nice weekend, but now I'm here and we're getting ready for a big CKDU show happening at the CKDU studios. And that's going on this Friday, I believe at 7 p.m. is the time. 7 p.m. at the CKDU studios. That's 6136 University Street on the fourth floor of the Dalhousie Sub. Mueris and Elmar, Dogpile, and Matt Hughes are all playing at the show. So we've got three bands, and should be lots of fun. Honestly, it is just going to be great to have all that energy and the young folks out enjoying maybe even their first show. Some people, it could be their first show that they're seeing. So pretty cool. Okay, I've got some local weather for all my friends in Halifax for today. Monday, August 31st, currently 15 degrees Celsius, blue skies, golden sunshine, northwest wind blowing at 27 kilometers an hour. Cloudy today, 30% chance of showers early this morning. We're clearing early this morning with the wind northwest 20 kilometers an hour. High of 23 today, and tonight clear, becoming partly cloudy near midnight. Fog patches developing overnight with the wind northwest 20 kilometers an hour, becoming light this evening with an overnight low of 12. And tomorrow, Tuesday, a mix of sun and cloud, 30% chance of showers in the afternoon, fog patches dissipating in the morning, high of 23 tomorrow, and tomorrow night, cloudy periods with a low of 10. So some more temperate, climate coming our way here in Halifax with nights that actually cool down. So there is some relief. And yeah, it does look like a pretty nice end of August week, I would say, or I should say beginning of September week. Because this is it. This is it for August. Wow, can you believe it? How was your summer? I know, it's like, what's going on, you know? It goes by so fast. I'm thankful that I had, I think, probably one of the best summers I've had on record, thanks to being over at Portuguese Cove a lot of time. Yeah, I'm really lucky for that. My tan proves that this is the most outdoorsy, enjoyable summer I've had in a long time, so I'm feeling kind of excited about having a tan. Okay, Clancy Eccles up next, some rock steady music, followed by more of that from Pat Kelly. What Will Your Mama Say, followed by Soulful Love on The Morning Show.

And that was the Crystals with Uptown. Before that, Pat Kelly singing Soulful Love, and Clancy Eccles with What Will Your Mama Say, eventually played here on the morning show, having a very Monday morning show with, you know, I'm not trying to be asleep at the wheel, but some funky things going on, which just makes me think that it's time for us to have another live sip together, because I've got my morning mug of Deep Bud Joe, and clearly I need it very badly. So if you want to grab your mug, we're sipping in 3, 2, 1, live sip. Tell you one thing I've been doing over in Portuguese Cove is there's a trail by our spot, and there are so many blueberries, low bush blueberries. Been picking them. Picked a lot of blueberries over the past couple of weeks. Now that we know that that spot's there, next year, you know, we'll get into the season a little earlier. But it's really fun picking blueberries. Reminds me of being a little kid and being in like Manitoulin Island and, you know, in Georgian Bay, picking blueberries in August. And yeah, it's like just a really calming, nice, interesting way to spend a morning, just a couple hours filling your boots with the wild blueberries. It's so fun. I don't know. Yeah, really, it's really nice. Okay, what are you doing? What have you been doing in your end of summer that makes you feel good, makes you feel happy? I hope you've been giving yourself just what you need to feel good during this time of year, because it goes so fast. But there's so many, you know, warm memories, and there's still really exciting things coming up while the weather's nice that you might have some plans about. So I just hope you're treating yourself well and treating others well and giving yourself presents when you need them. Yeah. It's 8:33. The morning show continues with Barbara Acklin, Am I the Same Girl? And the Uniques after that with Love and Devotion right here on CKD's morning show.

All right. You're tuned in to the morning show on CKDU. It's 8:47. Things are a little funky out there with my decks, but I will say thanks so much for tuning in. You just heard some of Sarita's Spinning and Spinning. Before that, Gregory Isaacs with Too Young. And we also got one from the Uniques, Love and Devotion. It is the morning show. I am your host, Kevin. Thanks for sticking with me on a Monday. Some funky Monday things going on. So I'm going to sign off and move along to some great music here on CKDU to wrap up the morning show. We're going to hear one from Lloyd Robinson, Cuss Cuss. And then after that, well, I'll just surprise you. So keep tuning in when we wake with Andrew Shavers after this. And yeah, we've got some Lloyd Robinson up next. Till next time, dear listener, may you be happy and may you be

0: 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Jibuktuk, Mi'kma'ki. 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
1: 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A Halifax man has waited more than 500 days for a hip replacement consultation, highlighting long delays in Nova Scotia. While post-consultation surgery waits have improved, the median wait for an initial hip replacement consultation has more than doubled over the past decade to 189 days. Combined consultation and surgery waits reached a median of 292 days in 2025, longer than the 265-day wait recorded in 2015. Nova Scotia Health says rising demand from a growing and aging population is contributing to backlogs, and it is now focusing on reducing consultation delays. The Nova Scotia SPCA has taken over provincial farm animal welfare enforcement, expanding its role to handle cruelty complaints and coordinate medical care for seized livestock, including horses. Responsibility for farm animal welfare previously moved to the Department of Environment and Climate Change before returning to the Department of Agriculture in 2023. Rather than using its own facilities, the SPCA will rely on the department's existing network to transport and shelter animals. Department of Agriculture spokesperson Edison Skinner said the administrative shift required no changes to provincial law, adding that putting farm and pet oversight under one roof simplifies enforcement. Staff at the Dartmouth Heritage Museum arrived Thursday morning to discover the historic Evergreen House had been broken into, with donation cash stolen and an original 1867 stained glass door damaged. The museum's executive director said staff arrived to find their donation bin and a boot used to hold visitor contributions lying empty on the floor. While no artifacts were taken, the forced entry cracked the antique glass door. Repair costs will be quite considerable because the work requires a professional conservator. For CKDU, I'm Jenna McConnell.
2: Good day, this is Weatherman Will Flood here with your Halifax forecast. Monday, August 31st, mainly sunny with northwesterly winds 20 kilometers per hour and a high temperature of 23 degrees and a UV index of 6 with a 40-minute sunburn time. Monday night, partly cloudy skies with fog patches developing with the northwesterly winds 20 kilometers per hour but becoming light with a low temperature of 12 degrees. Tuesday, September 1st, a mix of sun and clouds with a high temperature of 22 degrees. Tuesday night, cloudy periods with a low temperature of 12. Have a great day and enjoy the weather.
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4: Well, hey there, everybody. It is time now for When We Wake. I'm your host, Andrew Shaver, and you have got me for a little less than 60 minutes. And on today's show, I've gotten a wake-up call, so we are chock-a-block, wall-to-wall, terrific new music. And let me say out of the gates, this is not a rebroadcast, okay? I know it's been a while. Hey, on some stations across this great country of ours, we've been rebroadcasting old episodes. This is a new one. It's new, I guess, until it gets rebroadcast. So, actually, I'm not sure how to get out of this one. We'll be hearing new music from Devin Cuddy, Freightliner, Jessica Wolowicz, Ladybug, some new Matthew Barber. But we're going to kick things off in Montreal with an old wake-up call guest. Clay Pigeon's got a new tune out. She'll speak to you when she's ready. Welcome to When We Wake. Forgot.

Devin Cuddy, son of Jim. Heck of a songwriter in his own right. The album is called Living Hard Ain't Easy. The tune was Asleep on the Train Again. Here's some new Julian Taylor. The track is called Drive. Welcome to the

Spooky. That's Edmonton's Jed and the Valentine with Banshee. Guinness Wilson grew up a little further west than Edmonton in Vancouver, but he calls Guelph home now, as does his band Freightliner. This is Big Freightliner on When We Wait.

0: That was Jay Madonna's song.
1: And that was Hollowbody doing that song from their album Live at the Hotel Wolf Island. It was called Love Goodbye. And I'll be playing Hotel Wolf Island in September with this guy right here, Matthew Barber. New from Matt, it's Another Side on When We Wake.

Matthew Barber. That track is called Another Side. I'll be playing a Clever Hopes release tour with Rebecca Hawker and Matthew Barber. A few dates in September. CleverHopes.com for more info. Now, this is new from Jessica Woolowich. It's called Favor on When We Wake.

That's a pretty one. Nick Braun with Let It Rock. Taylor Ashton was born in Vancouver, calls Brooklyn home. He's got a new one out on Birthday Cake. Last Time You

That's Sam Kruger out of Montreal with a new one called Vegetable Head. Now we'll head a little west from Montreal to Ottawa. Seven-piece Lives Like Skyscrapers. They have a new one. Just came out in early August. It's called Black Dress, and here it is on When We Wake.

0: just like Bay and Bonet.
1: That is 14 Flamingos. Big old musical collective out of Victoria, BC, with Hasberg Chin. Now, Jake Soberlak is 17 years old. That's him on the guitar, that's him on the harmonica. You'll hear him singing shortly. He's got a debut album coming in September called I'm in Trouble.

That's new from Ladybug. It's called You, Me, and Anani. Well, look, we have time for one more tune on today's episode of When We Wake. And I would like to give it to the late Glenn Hansard, the Irish songwriter. Passed away July 29th on his motorbike coming home from a session at a pub near his country home. Well, his home that's in the country, outside of Dublin. Glenn was one of a kind, and he happened to be a good pal. I was very fortunate over the past, two decades to have spent quite a bit of time with Glenn in Canada and in Ireland. And I'm better for it. I'm a better performer. I'm a better songwriter. I'm just a better person for my time spent with Glenn Hansard. From the Swell Season's final recording, Forward, this is a song that kicks off the album. It just breaks my heart thinking about Glenn's wife, Myra, and his little boy, Christy, that he leaves behind. That's enough.

Now the first snows have fallen, and the world's still brand new. Ritzler's down the Seahorse, the Kai Van Doppels, and the winter chestnuts. But we're not beaten yet. The pram in the hallway is about as inspired as it gets.

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1: From the Swell Seasons final recording, Forward, that is Factory Street Bells. And that brings us to the end of today's episode of When We Wake. I've been your host, Andrew Shaver. I release music as Clever Hopes. I made reference to the fact that I'll be playing some album release shows, just a half dozen of them, really. Most of them in Ontario.
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3: 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A Halifax man has waited more than 500 days for a hip replacement consultation, highlighting long delays in Nova Scotia. While post-consultation surgery waits have improved, the median wait for an initial hip replacement consultation has more than doubled over the past decade to 189 days. Combined consultation and surgery waits reached a median of 292 days in 2025, longer than the 265-day wait recorded in 2015. Nova Scotia Health says rising demand from a growing and aging population is contributing to backlogs, and it is now focusing on reducing consultation delays. The Nova Scotia SPCA has taken over provincial farm animal welfare enforcement, expanding its role to handle cruelty complaints and coordinate medical care for seized livestock, including horses. Responsibility for farm animal welfare previously moved to the Department of Environment and Climate Change before returning to the Department of Agriculture in 2023. Rather than using its own facilities, the SPCA will rely on the department's existing network to transport and shelter animals. Department of Agriculture spokesperson Edison Skinner said the administrative shift required no changes to provincial law, adding that putting farm and pet oversight under one roof simplifies enforcement. Staff at the Dartmouth Heritage Museum arrived Thursday morning to discover the historic Evergreen House had been broken into, with donation cash stolen and an original 1867 stained glass door damaged. The museum's executive director said staff arrived to find their donation bin and a boot used to hold visitor contributions lying empty on the floor. While no artifacts were taken, the forced entry cracked the antique glass door. Repair costs will be quite considerable because the work requires a professional conservator. For CKDU, I'm Jenna McConnell.
4: Good day, this is Weatherman Will Flood here with your Halifax forecast. Monday, August 31st, mainly sunny with northwesterly winds 20 kilometers per hour and a high temperature of 23 degrees and a UV index of 6 with a 40-minute sunburn time. Monday night, partly cloudy skies with fog patches developing with a northwesterly winds 20 kilometers per hour but becoming light with a low temperature of 12 degrees. Tuesday, September 1st, a mix of sun and clouds with a high temperature of 22 degrees. Tuesday night, cloudy periods with a low temperature of 12. Have a great day and enjoy the weather.
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1: 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A Halifax man has waited more than 500 days for a hip replacement consultation, highlighting long delays in Nova Scotia. While post-consultation surgery waits have improved, the median wait for an initial hip replacement consultation has more than doubled over the past decade to 189 days. Combined consultation and surgery waits reached a median of 292 days in 2025, longer than the 265-day wait recorded in 2015. Nova Scotia Health says rising demand from a growing and aging population is contributing to backlogs, and it is now focusing on reducing consultation delays. The Nova Scotia SPCA has taken over provincial farm animal welfare enforcement, expanding its role to handle cruelty complaints and coordinate medical care for seized livestock, including horses. Responsibility for farm animal welfare previously moved to the Department of Environment and Climate Change before returning to the Department of Agriculture in 2023. Rather than using its own facilities, the SPCA will rely on the department's existing network to transport and shelter animals. Department of Agriculture spokesperson Edison Skinner said the administrative shift required no changes to provincial law, adding that putting farm and pet oversight under one roof simplifies enforcement. Staff at the Dartmouth Heritage Museum arrived Thursday morning to discover the historic Evergreen House had been broken into, with donation cash stolen and an original 1867 stained glass door damaged. The museum's executive director said staff arrived to find their donation bin and a boot used to hold visitor contributions lying empty on the floor. While no artifacts were taken, the forced entry cracked the antique glass door. Repair costs will be quite considerable because the work requires a professional conservator. For CKDU, I'm Jenna McConnell.
2: Good day, this is Weatherman Will Flood here with your Halifax forecast. Monday, August 31st, mainly sunny with northwesterly winds 20 kilometers per hour and a high temperature of 23 degrees and a UV index of 6 with a 40-minute sunburn time. Monday night, partly cloudy skies with fog patches developing with the northwesterly winds 20 kilometers per hour but becoming light with a low temperature of 12 degrees. Tuesday, September 1st, a mix of sun and clouds with a high temperature of 22 degrees. Tuesday night, cloudy periods with a low temperature of 12. Have a great day and enjoy the weather.

Good morning and welcome to CKDU 88.1 FM in Halifax, Nova Scotia. This is Under the Juniper Tree, and it's always a pleasure to have you with me. Thanks for always tuning in, and if this is your first time, you are welcome to CKDU 88.1 FM Under the Juniper Tree. And as always, this is the day the Lord has made. We will rejoice and be glad in it. Tell a friend to tell a friend to tell another friend that we are on and we are live. And I'll give you a few seconds to get ready to grab your pens, your notebooks, your papers, whatever material it is, as we delve into the Word today. I will be right back, and we pray and begin our discussion for today. Do not touch your dial. I'll be right back. Enjoy Glory to Glory from Pastor Ching Talk and First Love.

Let's pray. Father, we thank you and we bless you for today. Into the hands we commend our spirit, O God. We thank you for the gift of life, for the privilege, the opportunity to see another day. Father, I pray like the psalmist, let the words of my mouth and the meditations of my heart be acceptable unto you, O God. That I may decrease, that you may increase, nothing of me but all of you, O God. Sweet precious Holy Spirit of God, I ask that you grant me utterance. I pray, O God, that may someone's life have a supernatural turnaround. By the end of today's session and discussion, O God, Father, may one who has been in darkness, in bondage, in shackles, Father, may they see, come to the saving power and knowledge of Jesus Christ. May a life be turned around. May the sick be healed. May anyone who has been brokenhearted be comforted. Above all, let your true, perfect, and acceptable will be done, and let your purposes be established in our lives. In Jesus' mighty name, I have prayed with thanksgiving, and all will say amen. Thank you once again for joining me on CKDU 88.1 FM in Halifax, Nova Scotia. This is Under the Juniper Tree. And today, we are going to do something very interesting. I want to share something very brief with you. And just to encourage each and every one of us. Perhaps some of us might have found ourselves in some situations for once. Others, it might be twice. Others, it might be thrice. Others, it might be several times. You can't even count them. But then, today I want to share something I call Get Up and Get Out. The Bible, several translations, the most common ones has been Arise and Depart. Arise and Depart. So by the end of today's discussion, somebody's going to arise and depart. I don't know whatever situation or whatever thing that has kept hold of you in certain place. But I believe and I trust God so much that by the end of today's session, we are going to be encouraged with and by the word of God. And everything is going to turn around in our favor. We are going to move from certain places. We are going to break loose from certain situations. We are going to come out of certain cobwebs, certain things that have held us captive, certain things that is holding our progress and our prosperity and our success and our increase back. If it is ourselves, if it is self-inflicted, we are going to have a turnaround in our thinking and then trust and believe in the word of God to help us to move from that spot. And so that is what we are going to do today. You know, one of the most destructive circumstances of life happens when often you find yourself stuck in a wrong place. And so there is a saying where I'm from that you could be at the right place, but at the wrong time. You could be at the wrong place, but at the right time. You could also be at the wrong place at the wrong time also. And so when you find yourself, or when you find that you are in a place that is not good for you, but you are unable to move away from it. So sometimes as humans, as we are, we find ourselves in a place that is wrong for us because, one, we were born into it. Some were unfortunate to be born in certain deprived areas. And as an African, I know what I'm talking about. Some are also fortunate to be born into wealth. And so you can't fault them. So the poor and the rich, sometimes it's not because of what they had done, but a child coming out and being born by, let me use for example, by Bill Gates or Jeff Bezos. I mean, and a child being born from a very, very extreme or poorest place in a deserted part of the world, you could see that there are differences. And so sometimes we find ourselves in a place that is wrong for us because we were born into it. Other times too, it is because some people made decisions and then landed us in the bad place. So it could also be that one person's decision making has costed us so much that we find ourselves in this bad place or bad situation that we are in or bad environment. Or the other thing could be that we could also find ourselves in a bad place because of decisions we made ourselves. We took that decisions because of certain actions and inactions, because of certain traits or characters that we exhibited, because of certain actions that we did, certain responsibilities or roles that we played to ourselves, we find ourselves in that place. And so when we find ourselves in a bad spot,
what do we do or what do we say? I will tell you today that you should arise and depart. Well, it is true. It is easier said than done. But we pray and we trust that by the end of today's discussion and by the power and efficacy in the blood and in the name of Jesus, the word of God will empower us and will help us to move forward, to arise and depart. Somebody say hallelujah. Now, what I'm trying to say is that that does not mean or to imply that anytime you find yourself in a difficult situation, you must arise and depart. Because why am I saying that? I mean, if you do that, that will turn you into a more or less an unstable person who is not able to stand and fight and win their battles. It is not every battle that you must stand and what and fight. Sometimes you have to run, you have to flee. Jesus Christ, even at a certain point when the people were trying to look for him, when you read the New Testament, they said that Jesus Christ escaped. He passed somewhere and then they couldn't even find him. You know, a prophet, a man of God, a servant of God even had to be lowered through the window because he had to escape. And so sometimes it's not every time that you have to stay at that particular place to fight. Sometimes you got to run. You get it. But I mean, when you find yourself in a difficult situation, I mean, you must arise and depart. You know, because, but it's not every time, because if you do that, that will turn you into an unstable person who is not able to stand and fight and win their battles. You know, that is not what we are trying to imply every time. You know, there are sometimes you have to use wisdom and the knowledge of God and say that, no, this situation, you have prayed, you have done this, you are not hearing from God. And so you have to apply certain logic and common sense also, right? And so life generally, you know, has its own up and downs. So far as we are in this world, allow me to use the African broken English. We say problem, no, they finish. So there will be problems that will arise in our lives, in certain facets, in certain aspects of our life, in our businesses, in our marriage, in our health, in our finance, in our academics, ministry, relationship. Name them, what have you, in our jobs, in our church, in politics, in several diverse aspects of our lives. You get it? But generally in life, we will come against tough decisions. You could be having many, many offers on the table. You always will get to a point where you have to make that one tough decision or decisions. So it does not mean that anytime you come across a tough decision, you just rise up and you depart. That is not what we are trying to imply. But there are places that you do not have to stay. There are places in this life that you do not have to stay. And that is what we are trying to say. There are moments in our lives where we need to arise and depart. And these moments, they do not happen every day, I presume. It may happen once in our life. It may happen twice, thrice, several times in our life. But there are special moments also in our lives when we must get out from a certain place that has locked us in, that has kept us bondage, that has held us captive. And those are the moments that I'm going to be sharing or talking about today. And so we'll be doing something from the book of Micah. The book of Micah. And I mean, Micah chapter 2. Micah chapter 2. Micah is a book in the Bible. Micah chapter 2. And just to give us a little bit of context or background knowledge or background story. So Micah is after Jonah, right? In between Jonah and Nahum. So just to give us a little bit of context into this scripture before we read. You know, Micah was a prophet. Micah was a prophet to the kingdom of Judah. And so, you know, as at that time, Israel was divided into two after King Rehoboam. Now, there was the northern kingdom and then there was the southern kingdom. So this northern kingdom was generally what was called Israel. And then the southern kingdom was called Judah. And Micah was a prophet to the kingdom of Judah. And he was a prophet that God had raised for them, the southern kingdom called Judah. So Micah's time of his ministry was about also the same time when the prophet Isaiah was also in ministry. So both of them were prophets about the same time.
And then Micah's ministry went through the times when Jotham was king, when Ahaz was king, and also when Hezekiah was king. So this is just to give us a little context or background. Now let's read the book of Micah chapter 2, the verse number 10. Micah chapter 2, the verse number 10. And it says, "Arise and depart, for this is not your rest, because it is defiled, it shall destroy, yes, with utter destruction." Now let me repeat it again. Micah chapter 2, verse 10. It says, "Arise and depart, for this is not your rest, because it is defiled. It shall destroy, yes, with utter destruction." Now, this prophecy that God spoke through Micah happened at the time when the southern kingdom and the whole of Israel was going through a bad and terrible situation where powerful people, they were dominating. They were far more superior to them than the weak people. And then there were also false prophets in the land. So the land had become terrible. The land had become a very bad place. The land was in a condescending manner. And then the people were in a bad shape and place of their lives. And so God raised a prophet called Micah. And he said, "Micah, go and speak about this." And when Micah started prophesying, if we read earlier, from like earlier verses before we get to the verse number 10, it says that he spoke a lot of harsh words. Micah spoke a lot of harsh words. He spoke a lot of woes to the people. But in this particular segment or aspect or side of his prophecy, he's talking about the people who have settled for all this disruption, all this deception, all this false prophecy, and all this evil that is going on. And the people, they have just settled. They are okay. They are comfortable in that situation. And so Micah, God spoke through him to go and announce to the people, "Do not sit here. Do not settle for less. Do not stay in this terrible situation. Are you comfortable here? Why will you sit here till you die?" So he says, "Arise and depart. Arise and depart." I don't know whoever is listening to me, but at the sound of my voice, wherever you are, say that I am arising. And again, tell yourself, I am moving. I am arising and I am moving to the glory of God. So that is what the word tells us. That is what this whole verse or scripture is trying to tell us. And the reason why he says that they should arise and depart is because he said the place that they were was defiled. The place was in a terrible state. The place was soiled. The place was defiled. And so let's do a little bit of grammar lessons or English class today. What does it mean to be defiled? When Micah said the place was defiled, what did he actually imply? I'll be right back after this song ministration from Minister Dunsin Oyika and Teofilo Sunday, Emperor of the Universe.

In case you just tune in, this is CKDU 88.1 FM in Halifax, Nova Scotia, and you are listening to Under the Juniper Tree with myself, yours truly, Nana. And we are talking about something from the book of Micah chapter 2 verse 10, where it says, arise and depart. And we are trying to say that you have got to arise from that situation and depart. Micah was a prophet whom God sent to go and speak to the people to arise and depart from that situation. Why? It says because the land was defiled, and the people themselves, they were defiled. The place, the environment they found themselves was defiled. And so we are trying to look at the definition or what it means to be defiled. And so we say that first, Micah means first the place was unclean. When you say somewhere is defiled, it means it's unclean. So a defiled place is an unclean place. It is not wholesome. It is something that is unhealthy. It is not good for your well-being. So God is trying to say or saying that the people must not rest here. Why? Because this place is not wholesome. This place is unclean. This place is not good for your well-being. It is not a good place to be. It is not a good place to dwell or to inhabit. And so what must you do? You must arise and depart. Let's look at another definition of defiled. Another definition means corrupted. And so something that has lost its purpose. When we say something is corrupted, it means it used to have a good purpose. It used to serve a good use. But now it has lost that purpose, that use that it used to serve. And so it is used to serve a good purpose, but now it is no longer doing that. It is corrupted. The third and final definition of defiled that I want us to look here is that something that has been degraded. Something that has been degraded means that something that has lost its power. It used to have value, but now it has no value. It has become cheap. It is not so priceless or worthy again. We don't even talk about it no more because it's been what? Degraded. And so that is what God is saying to the Israel or to his people. He says, look, guys, you have to arise and depart. You have to get out of this place as quick as possible because the place is defiled. Because where you are is unclean. Because where you are is corrupted. Because where you are is degraded. Because where you are is not a good place. Because where you are is not a wholesome place to stay in. Because where you are, it is a bad place to be. And that is why you must arise and depart. Because a defiled place is not a good place. A defiled place is a destructive place. A defiled place is an unclean place. A defiled place is a degraded place. And so God was sending them a warning through his prophet Micah. And he says that if you stay there, you will end up being destroyed. And so you got to arise and depart. And look, there are many things that can defile a place. The place can be defiled sometimes with idolatry, where people are worshipping false gods, or it can be defiled by oppression. It can also be defiled by bitterness. It can also be defiled by envy. It can also be defiled by sin, by lust, by bad friends, by so many things, both known and unknown. And so when we find ourselves in a defiled place, we must not settle there. We must arise. We must depart. We must get rid of that environment and that situation. And that is what God is saying to his people. The place where you are is bad for you. It is not a place where you are supposed to stay. Do not dwell in this land. Do not dwell in this environment. Do not dwell in this marriage. Do not dwell in this business. Do not dwell in this ministry. That is what God is trying to say to you. Because why? It is defiled. It is defiled. It is degraded. It is unclean. It is not wholesome. And so today, we are going to use the scriptures to illustrate the concept of rising and departing. I'm going to be using about 2 to 3 biblical stories, and then we are going to go through them very, very quickly because it's going to be very brief. And so the very first story that I would like us to look at is about the man called Abraham, the father of faith. So let's look at something from the first book in the Bible, Genesis. Genesis chapter 12, verse number 1. Genesis chapter 12, verse number 1. You know, Abraham departed from a world of idolatry.
Now, Genesis chapter 12, verse 1. Let's read the Bible just in case maybe you think I'm saying something off the top of my head. So it says, "Now the Lord said to Abraham, get out of your country, from your family, from your father's house, to a land that I will show you. Get out of your country, from your family, from your father's house, to a land that I will show you." Now, just listen to the instructions. Get out, get out, get out. Arise, depart, move away from your country, from your family, from your father's house. Where? To a land that I will show you. And so, Genesis, the same chapter 12, the verse number 4, it says that, "So Abraham departed as the Lord has spoken to him." Why? Why? Because God says depart. Because it is the Lord God, it is Yahweh who says. When you read other versions of the Bible, the TPT says, "Now Yahweh said to Abraham, leave it all behind. Leave it all behind." So because it is the Lord God who said it. Now, let's look at a man called Abraham, who was first called Abram. And when the blessings of the Lord manifested in his life, his name was changed to Abraham. Now, Abraham was born in Ur of the Chaldees. Now, that was his native land. That was his culture. That was his environment. That was the space that he found himself. So he lived among his people and his family. Normally, when you live amongst your own people in your own country with your own family, that is a place to feel comfortable. So if you have ever traveled outside, even for vacation and everything, and left your family, friends behind, it could get fun, but there are some times you might feel a little bit uncomfortable. And especially for immigrants, when you move out for study, for work, or whatever reason it is, you kind of miss home. So that is a place where you feel comfortable, the home, your own country with your own family, your own people, amongst your people, because that is a place to rest. You do what they do. But Abraham's family was living in a land of idolatry. And so God wanted to start something new with Abraham. He wanted to start something afresh with Abraham. And for that new thing to happen or to manifest, Abraham had to depart. Abraham had to leave that land that he was to a land where God will show him. So the thing that is worth noting about Abraham is that he got into idolatry because he was born into it. Because that was what the family practiced. Because that was what was happening in his native land. That was their culture. And so he did not know any better. He worshipped the gods of his people. He believed what his people believed. He believed that that was the right thing for him to do, to worship the idols. But God had a different plan and purpose for him. He wanted to reveal himself to Abraham. And then Abraham could not have that revelation of God by being in the same place that he was born into. He had to arise and depart. Look, for someone also, you have been at that same place and you have been practicing the things that the people have been practicing. And you can see that that is not where God wants you to be. He wants to take you to a land. He wants to take you to a place. He wants you to take you to a ministry. He wants you to take you to a marriage. He wants to take you to a different level. He wants to take you into a different place and environment because of the revelations and plans and purpose that he has for you so that you will prosper. So when God wants to do something new for you, he will demand something new from you. When God wants to do something new for you, he will demand something new from you. So he says, "Abraham, look, I'm going to do something new for you because I am Yahweh. So I'm going to ask you to do something new too. And what is that something new? That something new is that you are going to arise from your familiar place and you are going to depart. Look, the place where you are, you become so familiar and comfortable with. And being comfortable and being familiar do not bring you the results that you intend. And so today, this morning, at the sound of my voice, someone is listening. And the Lord God is telling you that you have to arise and depart. I want to do something new with you, but you have to move to a new place. I want to do something new to you, but you are in that same old place. And that same old place is a place of idolatry. That same old place is defiled. That same old place is unclean. That same old place is degraded. I cannot do the something new that I want to do with you and in your life. And so you have to move. You got to arise and depart. And that is what the Lord God is telling someone. Look, there are many believers. There are many Christians who have still not departed from the idols of their fathers, from certain altars and things that they have served, and it has transcended to from generation to generation.
And you know, these days, there are many Christians who respond to God the same way their fathers and forefathers used to respond to idols. So they also kind of want to pass it on to their men of God. Like, they want them to respond the same way that their fathers and forefathers used to respond to certain idols and certain priests. And that is not supposed to happen. They want the name of Jesus, that they think if you mention or you do this and this, something must happen. And in Christianity, it is not magic. We do not go to a man of God to do something. We go to hear the word. We go to be inspired. We go to be renewed. We go to be transformed by the word of God, the true word of God. That is the difference between Christianity and other religions. It is not about doing something. It is about hearing what God says. It is about obeying what God says through his men and women servants. So that is the difference. And that is why every revelation of God in the Bible, it always comes with God saying something, telling people something, instructing them, telling them to obey, what to depart from, what to do, what to change, what to eat and what not to eat. Abraham had to depart from idolatry. And that is the first story of a person rising and departing. The second story or illustration of rising and departing is about Israel, the nation of Israel. So Israel departed from living under oppression in Egypt. Now let's look at the book of Numbers, chapter 33, verse 3. Numbers chapter 33, verse 3. It says, they departed from Rames in the first month of the 15th day of the first month. On the day after the Passover, the children of Israel went out with boldness in the sight of all the Egyptians. They went out with boldness in the sight of all the Egyptians. Now, unlike Abraham, who was born in all of the Chaldees because he was born there, he lived there, that was his culture, his nature, his environment. He was born into the wrong environment. That is for Abraham. But here, the children of Israel, their case was different. They were not born into the wrong environment. They rather got into the bondage because of choices made by their ancestors. Now, there's a scripture in the Bible where it says that our fathers have done evil and we are suffering the consequences. So to an extent, they were suffering or they were reaping the implications caused by their fathers or forefathers. And so their fathers made choices for them. A previous generation had made those choices for them. And then going to Egypt was the best choice and best decision at the time. You would ask me that, why? Because there was food. Around that time when Joseph was there, the prime minister and everything, there was famine. Or others would say famine. Now, because there was food in Egypt. So as at that time, Egypt was the best choice. Because Joseph was in Egypt, and Egypt had become the second most powerful person. And he had become the second most powerful person in Egypt. And so when they went to Egypt, it was the best choice. It was the best decision. It was 100% correct and assured that this place is the best place for them. Because it saved them from the famine. And then in Egypt, they were also privileged and they had privileged positions because Joseph was there. They got the best land. They had the best of whatever that it may be. And Pharaoh also favored them and respected them because of Joseph. So it looked like a good decision had landed them in that place, in the place of Egypt. Then the Bible says that a new Pharaoh arise who did not know Joseph. He had not even perhaps heard of him. And it does not mean that he did not know that Joseph had existed. It simply means that he did not even care about Joseph. He did not owe Joseph any favors, any explanations. He decided that he was going to treat the Israelites differently. Now, I've sometimes started to think and then reminisce or ponder over when a new Pharaoh arose who did not know Joseph, did the people know it? And if they knew it, why did they not leave? Because I am sure that they were thinking, well, the days of Joseph will come again. One day, sometime, someday, somebody will favor us. One day we will also be favored again. One day things will become better. Oh, it shall be well. And then they stayed there
and then they stay there in bondage for a very long time. Look, somebody is hearing or listening to me. It might not be you, but you know a friend who knows a friend who might be staying in certain situation, who might be staying in certain environment, who might be staying in certain place, and it, things are not going well. Not because the Lord doesn't want things to go well, but you know that this thing is causing you more harm than good. So for some of you, you have been suffering certain abuses, and you have been beaten up daily, every time. But you are saying, oh, someday it will be better. Someday I'll be favored. Until you see that that day that you'll be favored is when you are finally gone. You don't have to stay there in that bondage for a very long time. Seek help. Trust God. Talk to wise and knowledgeable people who will help you. That was just by the by. Now, Abraham was born into this situation. He was born into his own situation. And then the Israelites also found themselves in also their own situation. So Abraham was born into his. But these people, they got there because something that started right had turned bad. When they came to Egypt, everything was all right. And then a new Pharaoh arose and he says, I don't know these people. Even if I know you, I don't even care about you people. You know, and God had to get them out of that situation. Because sometimes something that starts right can turn bad and you are stuck in this place. Because, oh, well, I mean, it used to be good here. I mean, look, in the good old days, this is not the good old days. You have to come to a full realization that those days might or are gone. So your father, your mother, your uncle, your auntie, your relative, you yourself, you are no longer whom you used to be. You do not have that source or channel of wealth, of power, of influence, or authority that you had or might be having now. Do not continue talking about, oh, well, when I used to work at this company so-and-so, I used to earn millions and now things have changed. You have to admit, you have to realize, you have to find a way of arising and departing. You have to find a way of coming out of that situation. You don't sit back and then complain, wallow, murmur, and then always saying, when I used to be in Africa, when I used to be in America, when I used to be in London, when I used to be in Toronto, when I used to be in Cape Breton, things have changed. And so you have to admit it. You have to come to the realization. You have to know that, look, my friend, I am no longer in that situation. You are in Egypt. You are in bondage. You are suffering. And if you keep living on your past heritage, on your past victory, you stay in that bondage for a very long time. And so I came to announce to somebody that you got to stop dreaming. You have to arise and depart from that situation. You have to stop talking about how things used to be. You have to stop talking about, oh, how you used to enjoy the milk and the honey and how you used to earn this and this, and stop bragging about certain things that are of the past. You have to arise and depart from the situation. You have to stop talking about how things used to be. That was the problem with Israel. Things had changed, but they were still reminiscing. They were still stuck. And God says, arise and depart. Somebody tell yourself, arise. Somebody tell yourself, depart. Somebody tell yourself, I am arising and I am departing to the glory of God. You have to arise and you have to depart because God has a plan for you. Because that is not where you are supposed to be. Because that is not a place where you are supposed to live. You have been in bondage and you have to arise and depart. Enjoy this song ministration from Empress called the Revival Chant 2, and I'll be back with the conclusion of the message. Stay blessed.

And that was M Praise with Revival Chant 2. This is CKDU 88.1 FM in Halifax, Nova Scotia. And this is another Juniper Tree. We've been doing business on that subject matter, Arise and Depart, where we have looked at Micah chapter 2, verse 10. And then we have read from, or looking at the stories of people in the Bible, or illustrations of people in the Bible arising and then departing. The first person we looked at was Abraham, and the second has to do with the nation, or the people of Israel. And then the Lord was telling them to arise and depart, because they had been in Egypt and then they thought they were in the same situation. And then God was telling them, I mean, I like the way God told them to arise and depart. He said that they had to eat their bread before it had risen. They had to eat meat with bitter herbs. And then the day they were departing, they had to leave in the night, not in the day. Now, when you read how do we call it, the scripture from Numbers, you will find it there. The instructions and everything are clearly outlined. And so, because when it is time to arise and depart, you do not need to waste time. You have to do it as instructed and with haste. And so those are the first two examples. Now, the third example of people or somebody who had to arise and depart, we are familiar with this story, and it has to be with the prodigal son. Now, the prodigal son departed from a low and miserable life. And the story is in the book of Luke, chapter 15, with the verses 17 and 18. Luke chapter 15, the verses 17 and 18. But when he came to himself, he said, how many of my father's hired servants have bread enough and to spare? And I perish with hunger. I will arise and go to my father and say to him, Father, I have sinned against heaven and before you. Now, the prodigal son is not like Abraham. He was not born into misery. He was not born into the wrong environment. The prodigal son is not like Israel. Nobody made the choices for him to get to wherever he was or he is. The prodigal son got into misery by his own choices, by his own decisions, and by his own actions. So we are looking at three categories. One, you were born into it, which is the case of Abraham. Two, somebody's decision got you into it, which is the case of Israel.

And three, your own decisions got you there, which is the case of the prodigal son. So whether you were born into it, somebody got you there, or you yourself got there, the instruction is still same. The instruction remains unchanged. Arise and depart. It is time to rise up. It is time to depart. It is time to get out of that situation. It is time to listen to the word of God. It is time to listen to what God is instructing you to do. Sometimes God, you will hear directly. Other times it will come as visions, as revelation. Other times it will come also through his men and women servant, through the men and women of God he has placed over your lives. So you have to arise and depart. Many times we think we are the cause of our own foes, of our own woes. We get ourselves into situations and we find ourselves into situations and we think, oh, we got ourselves where we are. And you know, when people feel that they got themselves to where they are, they feel that they deserve it. Oh, I brought this upon myself. It is okay. Well, I made this mistake. This is karma. Everything cannot be karma. Listen, you know, by the way, karma is not a Christian philosophy, because between action and reaction, there is God, there is grace, there is mercy, there is favor, there is forgiveness. Karma does not have all these kind of elements embedded or encrypted inside. So that is an Eastern or a borrowed philosophy. But in Christian philosophy, you hit the ball against the wall. Before it gets to you, God can catch it. Before it gets to you, God will hold it. Before it gets to you, God will turn it around. Between sowing and reaping, God can intervene. So do not just say, oh, I did it, so it must happen to me. No. The truth is, well, you may have messed up, but God did not mess up. And God will turn your mess up and make you up. You made a mistake. God did not make a mistake. And God is a redeemer, and he will redeem you. The whole of the Bible is about redemption. The prodigal son got into the mess by the loss of karma. So he should suffer and wait to die, and maybe next time come out, you know, as a different person or a different entity. But he came to himself and said, no, I messed up. I put myself here. It is my fault. But I remember my father, and I'll arise and go to my father. Somebody listening to me, a cherished listener, I do not know where you stand in these three examples, these three illustrations. Maybe you were born into it. Maybe it was a decision that was made at the time. It was good, but it has become bad, or maybe you messed yourself up. In any of these three categories or situations or circumstances, the instruction still remains unchanged. Arise and depart. God can deliver you from where you were born into. God can deliver you from where people took you to. And God can deliver you from where you took yourself to. Do not sit down and say, this is my lot. This is my destiny. This is how it is. This is how it's supposed to be. This is how it is in my family, my father, and my mother's house. They all go through it. Everybody in my ancestral lines go through it. You are Abraham. Although everybody in your family is sitting in that place, God says, arise and depart. You are like Israel. Somebody made the decision at the time. It looked good, but now it has turned bad. Do not stay there. You will arise and depart. And you are finally like the prodigal son. You made the decision yourself and you got into the mess, but you will arise and depart, because this place is not your resting place. This is not your dwelling place. Do not stay there, because you know, sometimes we allow ourselves to stay in places, and God wants us to depart from all this on worthy places, defiled places. Do not stay there. A defiled place with envy. Do not stay in that place. Each of these people didn't end well. Each of these places, they don't end you well if you stay in a defiled place. Do not stay in bitterness. No matter what has happened to you, it will destroy you. Do not let your heart be filled with so much vengeance, because it will disturb you. So what happens to those who do not settle in the wrong place and those who depart? Let me conclude with this. From Micah chapter 2, the verse number 12 to 13. This is what God says to them after he says, arise and depart. So he says, I will surely assemble all of you, O Jacob. I will surely gather the remnants of Israel. I will put them together like the sheep of the fold, like a flock in the midst of their pasture. They shall make a loud noise because of so many people. The one who breaks open will come up before them. They will break out, pass through the gate, and go out by it. The king shall pass before them with the Lord at their hand. So two things that I want to highlight in this promise that God says. When we choose to arise and depart, first, God says, I will help you to break out.
I'll help you to break out. If you want to rise and depart, God says, I will help you to do it. And this morning, somebody will rise and depart because you are breaking out from whatever situation, whatever you were born into, whatever you got into by somebody's decision or by your own decision, you are breaking out. And secondly, God says, I will take you through the gate. He is your way maker. Where doors have been shut, where doors have been locked. He is the one who opens and no one closes. He is the one who closes and no one opens. He is your guide. When the Lord is with you, you are never alone. So I came here this morning to tell somebody to arise and depart. The place that where you are is defiled. It is polluted. And this morning, if you desire to really arise and depart, we are going to pray this short prayer and I bring my message to an end. Say, Father, you have not called me or you have not called us to defilement. You have not called me to destruction. You have not called me to be prisoner of my mother, my father's house. Father, you have called me to be free and to be free indeed. And so I stand upon your name and I stand in the name and the authority of the name Jesus in your presence before your throne. That anyone who has found themselves in this place of defilement, may they be free. Father, may they come out. Anyone, oh God, who desires to be free, Father, open the gate for them. Father, for anyone who says, I need help, Holy Spirit, be their help. Be their guide and take them out from this place. From today, I declare, O God, by your mercies and by your word, that let liberty come to their spirit. Let liberty come to their soul. Let liberty come to their mind, to their emotions, to their wills, in the name of Jesus. I pray that they will not be destroyed in that place and that situation will not break them. We speak life into them. We speak health, we speak strength, favor, grace, mercies, and the fullness and the promises of God. In Jesus' name, amen. Friends, thank you for staying and sticking with me. It's been a blessing. I'll see you same time next week. Have a wonderful time. Bye.

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1: My older brother works at Meylong Hydropower. He has been missing since the day the floods hit Nepal. I've been searching for him for the past 3 or 4 days without getting any sleep.
0: At least 900 people are dead, more than 4,700 missing in Nepal and Tibet following the devastating flash flood last week brought on by the collapse of a mountain glacier. We'll go to Nepal for the latest. Then power's finally been restored in Gary, Indiana, where a storm left nearly 40,000 residents without electricity for 2 weeks.
2: You got to think about Gary is predominantly Black.
0: That's amazing.
2: And look how they're treating us. It's terrible out here, man. It's terrible.
0: We'll go to Indiana and speak with Gary Mayor Eddie Melton. And we'll be joined by Ron Daniels. He attended the National Black Political Convention held in Gary, Indiana in 1972. And this weekend joined thousands for the 63rd anniversary of the March on Washington. Daniels was there in 1963 as well. Then Bill Hartung, author of The $1 trillion War Machine on the U.S. War in Iran and the real reason there's a munitions shortage. And finally, Dolly Parton was laid to rest this weekend. We'll speak with her 9-to-5 co-star, Jane Fonda. Dolly's song for the film became an anthem for working women.
3: One day, about, I don't know, 3 or 4 weeks into the shooting, she called me and Lily over. I've written a song. And she starts singing 9-to-5, using her nails as percussion instruments. And I just, Lily and I looked at each other. We both had the biggest goosebumps we'd ever had.
0: Working 9-to-5. All that and more coming up. Welcome to Democracy Now!, democracynow.org, The War and Peace Report. I'm Amy Goodman. U.S. forces targeted two Iranian launchers on Larak Island on Sunday. A U.S. official confirmed it's the first U.S. strike on Iran in over a month. Iran retaliated by striking U.S. forces based in Jordan and U.S. military targets at the Al Minhad Air Base in the UAE. It comes as the Washington Post reports several U.S. military leaders warn Secretary of Defense Pete Hegseth that prolonging the war against Iran is unsustainable as it weakens the U.S. ability to respond to threats. Meanwhile, Iranian leaders acknowledge foreign trade has shrunk by a third due to U.S. sanctions and blockade. This is Iran's President Masoud Pezeshkian.
4: We do not seek war. That has been our message to the world until now. However, in the face of aggression, we will not stand by. We are capable of delivering a decisive response. Instability in this region would affect everyone and create serious problems. Instability is in no country's interest.
0: President Trump Friday confirmed the United States has struck a deal with Venezuela to control more than 65 billion barrels of Venezuelan oil. Trump said on Truth Social the agreement would more than double U.S. oil reserves and, quote, substantially lower gas prices for all Americans, unquote, amidst the U.S.-Israeli war on Iran and the closure of the Strait of Hormuz. On Saturday, Venezuela's interim president, Delcy Rodriguez, hailed the deal as an economic revival for Venezuela.
5: Hay algo que debe quedar absolutamente claro.
6: One thing must remain absolutely clear. Venezuela retains ownership and sovereignty over its resources while utilizing capital, technology, and operational capacity to support the recovery of a strategic industry that has been severely affected by sanctions.
0: But many economists warn Venezuelans won't actually see significant benefits from the agreement. The deal also sparked widespread condemnation of the U.S. takeover of Venezuela's oil reserves after the abduction of former President Nicolas Maduro and the First Lady Celia Flores in January. U.S. Senator Chris Van Hollen said, quote, this is proof Trump put our service members at risk to get Venezuelan oil for his billionaire buddies. Putting our soldiers' lives on the line for private profit is a gross dereliction of his constitutional duty, Senator Van Hollen said. In Nepal, More than 900 people have been confirmed dead after a massive wall of water, mud and debris crashed through a Himalayan river valley on the border with Tibet. The number of missing people has topped 4,700. Rescuers are now digging into roughly a dozen hydropower tunnels where more than 900 workers are trapped, debris blocking the entrances. Meanwhile, in Kathmandu, morgues are full as families are searching hospitals for their missing loved ones. Crews have buried hundreds of unidentified bodies in shallow graves. This is a farmer who has four missing family members.
7: Everyone is hoping to find relatives. The army camp is crowded and we need to wait for some time. There is hope, but bodies may be lying in nearby fields or farmland. But their families, like us, are hopeful. I left my work in Kathmandu to come here and look for our missing relatives.
0: After headlines, we'll go to Kathmandu to speak with journalist Kunda Dixit. Back in the United States, at least one person has been confirmed dead and 15 are still missing at Grand Canyon National Park in Arizona after a flash flood swept through the canyon Saturday. Over 60 people were evacuated from the park. In immigration news, ICE plans to spend as much as $2 million to purchase robot dogs to aid in immigration enforcement operations. It follows the agency's recent decision to purchase electric shock gloves for officers. CBS News reports that in the span of 10 days, the Trump administration deported more than 100 immigrants from the U.S. to at least eight countries in Africa they have no ties to, among them Afghans who help U.S. military members. The U.S. deportees have been sent to the Central African Republic, Equatorial Guinea, Liberia, and several other nations across Africa as Trump expands secretive third country agreements. This comes as another federal appeals courts block the Trump administration's efforts to indefinitely detain immigrants without access to bond hearings. This was the eighth ruling rejecting the policy. In more related news, the Board of Immigration Appeals has overturned a policy that allowed people with deferred action for childhood arrivals, or DACA, to travel outside the United States and re-enter the country with government permission. The policy is known as advanced parole. The Trump administration will now have the ability to penalize DACA recipients who leave the U.S. under advanced parole by denying them the right to apply for permanent U.S. residency for at least 10 years. In the occupied West Bank, at least three Palestinians were killed in an Israeli airstrike on Jenin Friday. This was the first Israeli airstrike in the West Bank in months as Israel escalates military raids. The Palestine Red Crescent said Israeli soldiers briefly detained medics and blocked their access to the site of the strike. In more news from the West Bank, masked Israeli settlers assaulted a Palestinian woman and three members of an NBC news team reporting on the ground Saturday. The news crew was interviewing Aida Ahmed Abdullah and her family in the town of Jalud near Nablus when they were attacked. Abdullah and her family had been violently forced from their home by Israeli settlers. In Gaza, an Israeli strike killed two Palestinians, including a three-year-old boy identified as Tayyam Hamdan, in the central Gaza Strip on Sunday. Since last October's so-called ceasefire, Israel's killed over 1,200 Palestinians in Gaza. This comes as Haaretz reports armed Palestinian militias have become an operational arm of the Israeli army and the counterintelligence agency Shin Bet inside Gaza. An Israeli Air Force officer who spoke with Haaretz said, quote, "You see the state of Israel, the IDF and Shin Bet sending armed, trained militias to commit war crimes. And I'm the one who has to protect them during their operations so they don't get hurt," unquote. A federal judge has ruled that the Trump administration's violated the constitutional rights of international students in seeking to deport them for their pro-Palestinian activism and criticism of Israel. In her ruling, U.S. District Judge Noelle Wise wrote, quote, "In the United States, free speech, including the freedom to criticize the government and its leaders, is not a sign of our democracy's fragility. It is evidence of its strength. That strength is diminished when members of our society, citizens and non-citizens alike, must self-censor and behave or suffer the government's retaliation," unquote. The lawsuit was filed by the student newspaper, the Stanford Daily, which claimed that some of its writers who are on student visas declined to cover pro-Palestinian protests or report on topics related to Israel and requested their articles on such topics be removed, fearing deportation. In Ukraine, a Russian attack on a weapons depot on Friday night triggered enormous explosions and fires that engulfed dozens of homes and buildings, killing 38 people. It's Russia's deadliest attack on Ukraine this year. On Saturday, Russian strikes on Kyiv killed a 2-year-old girl and injured 12 others. On Sunday, Russian troops dropped bombs on private houses, killing 2 people, including a 13-year-old. In Russia, Ukraine hit a commercial facility Sunday, killing 2 people. Another person was killed in a Ukrainian attack in the Russian-controlled part of Luhansk region in eastern Ukraine. President Trump Sunday threatened to report NBC's Kristen Welker to the FCC, the Federal Communications Commission, for her comments on Trump's endorsement of GOP candidates. In a post on Truth Social, Trump said Welker, who's the longtime host of Meet the Press, should face, quote, rebuke or punishment, unquote, from the FCC for saying Trump's political endorsements have yielded, quote, mixed results in recent primary elections ahead of midterms in November. Trump lashed out, quote, how can anyone be allowed to say this working for freely given public airwaves, unquote. Trump went on to accuse what he described as the, quote, radical left news, unquote, of harassment and libel. FCC Chair Brendan Carr has often sided with Trump in his attacks against the press and free speech. Here in New York, protesters gathered outside Madison Square Garden to rally against a visit from Mohan Bhagwat, the chief of the RSS, a far-right paramilitary organization closely linked to India's ruling BJP party. India's Prime Minister Narendra Modi is a member of the group, and Bhagwat's rally in New York marks the beginning of a global speaking tour for the 100th anniversary of the RSS. Democracy Now! Spoke to Sunny Singh, a Sikh activist at the rally.
8: The RSS has state power in India right now, which is not only a threat to people in my community as the Indian government targets us for assassinations in parts of the diaspora in the U.S. and Canada, but also to our Muslim brothers and sisters, our Christian brothers and sisters, other religious minorities, and Dalit and Bahujan people. So I stand in solidarity with all those communities. I'm also here to stand up for my own community.
0: And in Washington, D.C., 63 years after Martin Luther King stood on the steps of the Lincoln Memorial and delivered his I Have a Dream speech, thousands assembled Friday to warn against the attacks on voting rights. It comes as the Supreme Court this year significantly weakened Section 2 of the Voting Rights Act, making it harder for plaintiffs to challenge discriminatory voting maps. Friday's event drew union members, students, members of black fraternities and sororities, and activists from around the country. Speakers included Martin Luther King Jr.'s granddaughter, Yolanda Renee King, and his son, Martin Luther King III, as well as U.S. Senator Bernie Sanders of Vermont and Democratic Congressmember Alexandria Ocasio-Cortez of New York.
9: Be clear about the country that we are fighting for. We, the people, demand full, protected, and restored voting rights in the United States of America.
0: Civil rights leader Ron Daniels will join us later in the broadcast. He attended this weekend's commemoration and was there for the March on Washington in 1963. And those are some of the headlines. This is Democracy Now!, democracynow.org, The War and Peace Report. I'm Amy Goodman. In Nepal, more than 900 people have been confirmed dead after a massive wall of water, mud, and debris crashed through a Himalayan river valley on the border with Tibet. More than 4,700 people are missing. Rescue efforts are also underway for more than 900 hydropower workers believed to be trapped in more than a dozen underground tunnels blocked by debris. Families are searching hospitals for the missing, and crews have buried hundreds of unidentified bodies in shallow graves. This is a Nepali man searching for missing family members.
7: Everyone is hoping to find relatives. The army camp is crowded, and we need to wait for some time. There is hope, but bodies may be lying in nearby fields or farmland. But their families, like us, are hopeful. I left my work in Kathmandu to come here and look for our missing relatives.
0: On Sunday, the World Health Organization, WHO, partnered with the Nepal Army to rush essential supplies to flood-affected parts of central Nepal. This is WHO team lead in Nepal, Dr. Balinder Singh Chawla, describing the scale of the destruction.
10: We've washed away. There are families that have been washed away. The health facilities have been washed away. And people are in dire need of support. WHO has been trying to assess the needs and respond to the government of Nepal with whatever best we can at this moment. We have been supporting with our IEHK kits. We've been supporting with tents. We're supporting with other supplies as required. And there are other supplies that are coming from Kathmandu to this place.
0: For more, we go to Kathmandu, Nepal, where we're joined by Kunda Dixon. He's a former editor and current publisher of Nepali Times. His most recent piece is headlined, Nepal Avalanche Was Live on Drone Camera. Dixon is author of Dateline Earth, Journalism as If the Planet Mattered, and also a People's War trilogy of the Nepal conflict. He's also a media educator and chair of the Center for Investigative Journalism, Nepal. Kunda Dixit, welcome back to Democracy Now! It's an honor to have you with us. Our condolences over the horror of what has taken place. Well over 5,000 people dead or missing at this point. The numbers may be going up. Still, people are being searched for, especially in these hydroelectric hydropower tunnels. Can you talk about what's happening on the ground?
11: Well, on the ground, I think we're just picking up the pieces now. Hope is fading for most of those who are missing. This runs into thousands, mainly because many of them are buried under, 100, 200 meters of debris, or bodies are being washed up in all the way down in India, 250 kilometers downstream. So this is a catastrophe of unimaginable proportions. I, in my career, have never seen anything like it. And we have covered other glacial lake bursts in the Himalaya before. Because there is so little news of bodies, their relatives are really distraught, as you showed here earlier. And they're, thronging to hospital morgues. The morgues are full, so their bodies are being buried after DNA identification so that they can be brought up later for cremation. But actually, the strange thing is there are very few bodies compared to the numbers who are missing. So it's a terrible situation. It's a huge human tragedy, but it's also an economic loss for the country. Much worse, in fact, than the 2015 earthquake in Nepal, which killed 9,000 people.
0: Can you talk about the fact, people refer to an act of God. We're talking about a glacier, something you have written about extensively, and the effects of climate change on your community, on the country of Nepal, on Tibet. And what this means when you are right next to the largest greenhouse gas emitter, China. And of course, I'm speaking to you from the historically largest greenhouse gas emitter, the United States, and what this means for a country like Nepal, not responsible, to say the least, for climate change.
11: We are next to India and China, who are the biggest emitters together. But in per capita terms, they're not as high as industrialized countries, even now. And China is taking great leaps in renewable energy. So is India going that way. So this is historical. The buildup of greenhouse gases has led to this. We used to say that the glaciers are melting in the Himalaya. Now it seems like the mountains are cracking up. And this seems to be the case in this event, which happened on a mountain in Nepal, near the Chinese border, where mountains that are already fragile because of seismic activity are now losing the permafrost ice that used to be inside the cracks in the rocks, which have now melted because of global warming. And then the mountains are literally crumbling. And what happened this time, it seems, is that the rocks, the bedrock underneath a glacier gave way. So it came down with the rocks and the ice on top of it into the valley below, into a river that then flowed into Nepal. So this has sort of redefined what global warming and climate change is doing, not just to Nepal and the Himalaya, but to the planet.
0: Can you talk about what the Red Cross is saying right now? I mean, the number of people, we don't know the numbers at this point, and particularly the hydropower tunnels and what is happening.
11: Yeah, this happened on a river called the Trisuli, which actually starts in Tibet and flows into Nepal. And it is a major economic corridor. It is for tourism. A lot of trekkers and mountaineers go through this valley to go climb mountains and hike in them. It's an extremely scenic area, very beautiful. It's also the economic corridor to China, Nepal's second largest trading partner. Most of our trade goes through a border checkpoint, which now no longer exists, from Nepal into China. The highway leading to that checkpoint has been swept away. And it's also a conduit for pilgrims going up to holy lakes up in the mountains in Nepal as well as in Tibet. And this Friday was actually the full moon day, was one of the holiest days of the year for pilgrims. So there, the valley was full of tourists and pilgrims and travelers and traders, trucks and buses. So that's why the death toll among the visitors was so high. But we can't even imagine. I mean, no one has even calculated precisely the death toll among Nepali people in the settlements and the towns and the villages that were completely wiped off the map.
0: This is exiled Tibetan spiritual leader, the Dalai Lama, speaking on Sunday.
4: The recent flash floods in the Nepal-Tibet border region, particularly in the Kyrgyz on the Tibetan side and in the Rasuwa area of Nepal, have caused great loss of life, suffering, and destruction. For the benefit of the deceased, those missing, we will pray to Avalokiteshvara and recite the six-syllable mantra. May these prayers help and benefit all those affected by this tragedy.
0: Can you talk, Khandu Dixit, about what is needed from the international community at this point?
11: Well, I think at the point immediately we needed that specialized digging equipment to reach those tunnels of the hydropower plants that you mentioned. There are about 900 workers and engineers who are stuck inside. Some of them have been now approached, but they found no survivors inside and no sign of life. The others are in remote areas, and even the entrances have now been completely plugged by the sediment that came down the river. I think in the longer term, this is going to take years, if not a decade, to rehabilitate and find jobs and find economic activity, find homes for people who have been displaced downstream. And this is going to run into hundreds of thousands of people who will be affected indirectly. It might actually spur more out-migration to cities and abroad, people leaving just to take care of their families and to rebuild. The government is now, we have a new government in the it's just been in power for 6 months after the Gen Z uprising exactly a year ago. And they have some amazingly talented technocrats with international exposure. And I'm sure that, you know, they understand the gravity of the situation and are approaching in multilateral donors as well as countries abroad for specialized help, as well as long-term assistance for development and to get the economic activity going again.
0: And you face the possibility in this last 30 seconds of another flood, Khanda?
11: Yeah, it's raining heavily outside. I'm looking outside my window towards the north where the valley is. And I see on the weather radar that the area that where the flood originated behind Langtang Mountain is now under a very heavy thunderstorm and snowfall. So we're not out of these woods yet.
0: Mm. Khandu Dixit, former editor and current publisher of Nepali Time, most recent piece, Nepal Avalanche Was Live on Drone Camera, author of Dateline Earth, Journalism as If the Planet Mattered. and a people war trilogy of the Nepal conflict. Coming up, the Washington Post revealed several U.S. military leaders have advised the defense secretary against extending the war in Iran. We'll speak with William Hartung, author of The Trillion Dollar War Machine. Stay with us.

0: Small Things by Cassie Velaza performing at the Brooklyn Folk Festival. This is Democracy Now!, democracynow.org, The War and Peace Report. I am Amy Goodman. The Washington Post revealed several U.S. military leaders have advised Defense Secretary Pete Hegseth against extending the war in Iran because the six-month-old war has degraded the military's ability to confront threats elsewhere. The warnings appeared in a classified assessment recently shared with Hegseth. The Washington Post reports the warnings were detailed by the heads of the Army, Navy, and Air Force, and the four-star commanders overseeing U.S. operations throughout Europe, Asia, and Latin America. This comes after multiple reports have revealed the U.S. is facing a munitions shortage. According to Reuters, the U.S. Army has used up much of its global stockpile of surface-to-surface long-range missiles. We're joined now by William Hartung, principal advisor at the Project on Government Oversight. His new piece for The Nation headlined "The Real Reason There's a Munitions Shortage." His latest book is titled "The Trillion-Dollar War Machine: How Runaway Military Spending Drives America into Foreign Wars and Bankrupts Us at Home." So what is the real reason for this shortage? And do you believe there is one, Bill?
1: Too many wars. I mean, if you're going to arm a genocide, wage an illegal war on Iran, the prior arming of Ukraine, you're going to run out of munitions. And of course, these interceptors are dealing with drones that cost tens of thousands. They cost millions. So the Pentagon is completely dysfunctional when it comes to fighting this kind of war. They have depleted some of these things to some degree, perhaps a third to a half. But the reason they're saying this is because then it would be ready for a war with China. If we have a war with China, we're in deep, deep trouble. We really have a diplomacy gap more than a munitions gap.
0: I mean, we were just reporting on the U.S. attacking Iran again for the first time in a month.
1: Yeah, well, I think Hegseth and Trump, they have a foreign policy more based on fantasy and the president's ego than any kind of analysis. I mean, he thought he was going to swoop in there, put in a leader that was conducive to U.S. interests, and he's got a six-month war on his hands. So whether they'll listen to the military leaders is hard to know, but the fact that they spoke up is kind of unique in Trump world.
0: Can you talk about the U.S. using, to say the least, expensive missiles to attack Iran's, to say the least, inexpensive drones?
1: Well, yeah. An Iranian drone might cost $30,000 or $40,000. A cruise missile is $2 million. Some of the Patriot interceptor batteries are over $10 billion, rather. The THAAD missile defense system, a full battery, could be $18 billion. So the so-called cost exchange ratio is not in the U.S. favor. And of course, these things take time to build. So it's great as a money-making machine for the weapons industry, but it's not any way to wage a conflict, of course, a conflict that shouldn't have been started in the first place.
0: Your book is called "The Trillion-Dollar War Machine." The U.S. has never spent more on the military than it is now, and it has a critical shortage of weapons?
1: Yes. It's partly because they like to build the big-ticket things. The F-35, the bombers, the aircraft
0: carriers.
1: What
0: about the F-35, which you've, to say the least, criticized?
1: Well, it's probably the most dysfunctional weapons program in living memory. It was supposed to do many things, does none of them well. It's in the hangar half of the time. It was supposed to be a revolution in military procurement. It's kind of proven why you have to take those claims with a grain of salt, like the new tech claims about how the miracles they're going to do are probably just that, a marketing technique.
0: Can you talk about how the weapons are being used? Last week's Democracy Now! Headline, this comes as the Associated Press reports the Pentagon faces a beyond critical shortage of Patriot missile interceptors in Europe after exhausting most of its supply, defending U.S. bases and Israel from Iranian drones and missiles. Talk about the role of the interceptors, specifically what role they play in the U.S. defense of Israel.
1: Well, yes. These drones can be quite capable. And as I said, they're relatively cheap by military terms. So to defend Israel, to defend U.S. bases, to defend U.S. communication nodes, they need to use these expensive missiles. And you can't build them quickly, so they've taken them from Europe. They'll probably use fewer in the Gulf, although they have to defend parts of the Gulf. So it's really, I think they thought they could bully their way to victory, and they really didn't build. Our military is less about defense than about enriching contractors. So that dysfunction is...
0: And what about that? The level of profit of the military contractors at this point?
1: Well, you know, more than half the Pentagon budget goes to contractors. And usually in wartime, they get more because they're supposed to go quicker and so forth. But for example, out of Ukraine, they gave General Dynamics money to build an ammunition plant that literally didn't produce anything in 2 years, as Politico, ProPublica reported. So this idea, push it out the door more quickly, is working against a dysfunctional arms industry.
0: Final comments on what people should understand at this point and what you feel should be the direction this country is going. And given the amount of dark money in politics right now, in campaign contributions, do you also hold the Democrats responsible?
1: Yeah, it's a bipartisan problem. Trump, of course, is shouting it from the rooftops. But I'm not worried about a munitions gap. I'm worried about a democracy gap, a public health gap, environmental protection gap, equality gap. Those are the things that are going to harm people, certainly more than Iran or even more than China. So we need to demand that rather than doubling down on a bigger arms industry, we start meeting people's needs.
0: William Hartung, principal advisor at the Project on Government Oversight, will link to your new piece, The Real Reason There's a Munitions Shortage. His latest book, co-authored with Ben Freeman, is titled The Trillion Dollar War Machine, How Runaway Military Spending Drives America into Foreign Wars and Bankrupts Us at Home. This is Democracy Now!, democracynow.org. I'm Amy Goodman. We turn now to Gary, Indiana, where thousands of residents recently spent 2 weeks without power following a storm that ripped through the majority black city. Indiana Governor Mike Braun and others have called for investigations into why it took the private utility company, Northern Indiana Public Service Company, NIPSCO, so long for power to be restored. NIPSCO is privately owned and partially owned by Blackstone. The blackout impacted all aspects of life, from residents being trapped in apartments to gas stations running out of fuel to grocery stores being forced to close. During the blackout, residents of Gary decried the company's failure to restore power.
2: You got to think about Gary is predominantly black. And look how they're treating us. It's terrible out here, man. It's terrible. And it shouldn't even be this way in 2026, man. 2026 is still like this, and it's terrible, man. That's terrible. I feel bad, to be honest with you, man.
0: Officials have estimated the storm might have resulted in up to $5 billion in damages in Gary and other Indiana communities. Gary is a majority black city, about 80%, which is home of what was once the world's largest steel mill in the world. But deindustrialization has taken its toll on the city. In the 60s, the city's population reached over 175,000. Today, it stands at under 70,000. About a third of the population lives below the poverty line. We go now to Gary, Indiana, where we're joined by the city's mayor, Eddie Melton. Welcome to Democracy Now! Can you talk about the state of your city right now? As we reported over the last 2 weeks, tens of thousands of people without electricity and all that that means, and where you're standing right now.
3: Me on the show, as you can imagine, a city without power for over 2 weeks is still in recovery. We have about 95-97% of the population that is back with power. Many of the folks that are without power is because they received personal damage to their homes, ripping off weather heads and things of that nature. So we've been raising the dollars before there was a commitment from the state and federal government so we can help those individuals restore power. So we're still in the recovery phase as we speak.
0: Can you talk about the role of the private energy company NIPSCO for the country, for the world to understand what took place? Actually, you used to work for them. Is that right, Mayor Melton?
3: Yeah, absolutely. So I understand the process. So I would tell you that for a storm that came through. They say that it's almost as a Category 2 hurricane came through Northwest Indiana, swept through three counties, Lake County, Porter County, and LaPorte County, portions of LaPorte County. Heavy wind and rain. That rain went to central Indiana, where there's significant flooding that occurred there as well, ripping trees up out of the ground, causing a lot of destruction to our grid system. So having worked there, I understand the process of restoration of power. I didn't work on the operations side, but I dealt much with that aspect of it. And knowing mutual aid that comes from other communities, I was saddened to see that we didn't receive that mutual aid as much as the size of Gary is. Gary is 52 square miles, so it takes a significant amount of labor and hands on deck to restore a lot of that system.
0: When the city, when the state, when the company announced its restoration, did it mention, was Gary even included in the schedule?
3: That was where the initial outcry from us started. When an energy company releases their estimated time of restoration, it typically lists out those communities in certain regional areas and pockets. But this was an abnormal storm. And I urged the utility company to break down the city separate from the other regional populations that they were identifying. When we did not see Gary listed in the beginning, it felt as if we were being left behind and overlooked. So we pressed and we called before the public, and we told them to come before the public to do a press conference to articulate what was the problem, how long it's going to take for restoration, and to start listing Gary separately from other cities so we can have an accurate account and we can track it from a transparency perspective.
0: Do you think it had something to do with Gary being more than 80% Black, a third of the population under the poverty line?
3: Well, that's what I felt at that moment. When you look and you do not see your city listed on there. Now, granted, there were other cities that weren't mentioned. But when your power's out at your home and you're in your city, you're looking for your city. So to omit the city, it felt very overlooking and not the direct attention that it need in an emergency such as that.
0: Many climate studies have shown that climate chaos we're experiencing all over this country, not to mention the world. We were just talking about Nepal, will disproportionately hurt under-resourced and underserved communities. Can you talk about the efforts underway in Indiana to protect its citizens from future storms and also the lawsuits that have already been brought, for example, against NIPSCO?
3: Yes. So we put together a series of demands to the utility company. One of that is hardening the infrastructure. If we had six storms last year, and this year we've had 14 already before the end of the year, and we've never seen wind this strong before. If we're seeing winds close to 100 mile or over 100 mile an hour, they need to ensure that the utility grid system is going to sustain that type of wind. So there's going to be, what type of poles are going to be used? Are they going to be hardened with a different type of material instead of just the typical wood, wooden poles? Are they going to put cement in the base of these? Are they going to upgrade the circuitry as well as the transformers? All of this stuff has to take place for a city the size of Gary to endure more and severe storms. Right now we have received the federal declaration of a natural disaster for the state of Indiana. And the governor himself also provided some resources. And today there'll be FEMA will be on the ground. I'll be meeting with FEMA hands on and the governor to ensure that the resources are deployed throughout the entire city.
0: Eddie Melton, I want to thank you for being with us. Mayor of Gary, Indiana. This is Democracy Now!, democracynow.org, the War and Peace Report. I'm Amy Goodman. In 1972, Gary, Indiana, was the site of the historic National Black Political Convention. To many, it was known as the Gary Convention. Its impact still felt today. Among those who attended, Coretta Scott King, Betty Shabazz, the wife of Malcolm X, Jesse Jackson, Bobby Seale, Louis Farrakhan, Shirley Chisholm, Harry Belafonte, Amiri Baraka, the great New Jersey poet, and others. The convention led to the founding of the National Black Political Assembly. Our next guest, Ron Daniels, served as president of the assembly from 74 to 1980. Ron Daniels joins us now, president of the Institute of the Black World 21st Century, convener of the National African American Reparations Commission, host of Vantage Point on WBAI 99.5 FM New York and on the Pacifica Network, just back, actually, from the 63rd anniversary of the March on Washington, where thousands gathered this weekend for that incredible day 63 years ago when Dr. King gave his I Have a Dream speech. Dr. Daniels, if you could start off by talking about placing Gary, Indiana in this political context, this historical context that many young people who are watching and listening to this show right now had never heard of.
4: Well, there are a lot of young people now asking about the Gary National Black Political Convention. It was one of the great gatherings in the history of black people in this country. I did have the honor of playing an incredible role in it, actually coming out of Youngstown, Ohio. I'm listening to all of these steel towns, and Youngstown is a steel town. Had the opportunity to serve as co-convener of the Ohio delegation, along with Mayor Stokes of Cleveland. And so there, the Gary Convention set forth a black political agenda, which if you look at it, and I read it occasionally, you would think we're still in the same spot. We're not actually in the same spot, but some of the same issues, D.C. statehood, for example, that was raised at the March on Washington. I'm reflecting back on how D.C. statehood was a major call at the Gary National Black Political Convention. Its historic outcome, really, more than anything else, was it led to a watershed number of black elected officials leaving with the idea that it wasn't necessarily the skin color or the character of a person that was important or the individuals. It was about an agenda. No permanent friends, no permanent enemies, but a permanent agenda. That process of having periodic gatherings to say, what is our agenda? That's what we should be fighting for. And when I think about Gary, I think about Richard Gordon Hatcher, one of the most, I think, the most influential and most progressive mayor of his time, along with Marion Barry of Washington, D.C., and Mayor Jackson first term. He and I were very close friends. We worked together in the Jackson campaign. Of course, he was chairman of the 1988 Jackson for President campaign. I served as a deputy campaign manager. And when you look at really where we are today in terms of urban policy, you look at Gary and you raise the question about cities being left back, the whole question of deindustrialization. You had Mayor Hatcher, one of the most progressive mayors. He was sharp. He was brilliant. But the fact of the matter is that town was run by U.S. Steel. U.S. Steel was the second largest steel producing center. It may have had the biggest plant. Pittsburgh, number one, Gary, number two, Youngstown was number four. So whatever, when U.S. Steel dictated its terms, or when U.S. Steel eventually pulled out, it was a devastating blow to the city of Gary, leading to increasing crime and poverty, that the kind of situation that you see now. And it really raises questions really about an agenda moving forward. For example, I'm listening about the private electrical company. Well, you know, Amy, one of the things that a lot of people have forgotten about is there was a time when we had a much more robust public space. And I argue that the public space is the great equalizer in a racialized capitalist system. So we need public utilities. But instead of having public utilities, we're negotiating with private utilities. And they don't serve almost any community well, but they certainly don't serve black and brown and marginalized communities well. And I do mean by that also poor white communities. So there's a lot to be unpacked in terms of what's going on in Gary. But it's also important to look forward in this moment to the need of black folks to come together. You know, one of the outcomes ultimately, that relationship between Richard Gordon, Hatcher, and Jesse Jackson, the Rainbow Coalition. We're in a period now where we need something similar to a Rainbow Coalition to really address the critical issues that were talked about at the March on Washington that just occurred. Kudos to Reverend Sharpton and Martin King III and Andrea Waters King for convening again a huge number of leaders that came together, which we need for this moment, because this is one of, if not the most dangerous moment in the history of these United States of America. That's the negative side. The positive side is we have the capacity, utilizing the concept of King's beloved community and a rainbow formation, to actually lead the way to a very

0: bold, bold, transformative ideas.
1: Ron Daniels, on Friday, you were in Washington, D.C., 63 years after Dr. Martin Luther King stood on the steps of the Lincoln Memorial and gave his I Have a Dream speech. Thousands assembled on Friday, including you, to warn against the attacks on voting rights. Among the people who spoke, Martin Luther King's son, Martin Luther King, Senator Bernie Sanders, Alexandria Ocasio-Cortez, as well as Martin Luther King Jr.'s granddaughter, Yolanda Renee King.
2: We will pick up the baton. We will restore the dream when voting rights are weakened. We will restore the dream when hatred tries to divide us. We will restore the dream when children are afraid to go to school. We will restore the dream when people are threatened, are treated as less than human because of their race, religion, gender, immigration status, whom they love, how much money they have, or where they were born. We will restore the dream.
1: So that is Martin Luther King Jr.'s granddaughter, Yolanda Renee King, speaking. You were there on Friday, Dr. Ron Daniels, and you were there 63 years ago. Your final comments about the significance of this moment and the attack on the Voting Rights Act and voting overall.
0: Well, I think the other theme is we're not going back. And we need to know that history because we've been here before. Every time there's been significant progress in terms of Black Americans and people of color and the oppressed, there's been a backlash. This is the ugliest backlash we've seen. It is perhaps the sort of the dying gasp of a system that needs a major overhaul. And one of the things that was so inspiring about the March on Washington, there were really, really thousands of young people there as well. And they spoke out. You saw them assembled under the leadership of the NAN Youth Division and whatever. So I'm very optimistic that, as Maya Angelou says, strong young women and men, strong people keep coming on. We are going to change this country, no matter how difficult it is. We're not going back.
1: Dr. Ron Daniels, president of the Institute of the Black World, 21st Century. Thank you so much for being with us. Coming up, Jane Fonda remembers Dolly Parton, who was laid to rest this weekend. They starred together in 9 to 5.
3: Working 9 to 5.
1: Jane Fonda and Lily Tomlin, who together starred in 9 to 5. This is Democracy Now!, democracynow.org. I'm Amy Goodman. Yes, the legendary singer, songwriter, country superstar Dolly Parton, who died Tuesday in Nashville, Tennessee, surrounded by her loved ones, 80 years old, reportedly battling cancer, was laid to rest in a private burial Friday. News of Parton's death sparked tributes around the world, honoring a musical legacy that spanned decades. Dolly Parton won multiple Grammys, numerous other awards. She also starred in the 1980 film 9 to 5, yes, with Lily Tomlin and Jane Fonda. I spoke with Jane Fonda this weekend behind the stage at the Middlebury New Filmmakers Festival, where she was being honored and has a new film, Gaslit. I asked her about her relationship with Dolly Parton and the film 9 to 5.
4: So this is how 9 to 5 came to be what it was. Back in the 70s, the anti-Vietnam War movement, our movement was called the Indochina Peace Campaign, and one of my colleagues was Karen Nussbaum, an activist from Boston, and her day job was organizing women office workers. And every time she'd see me, she'd tell me stories about the kind of things that women office workers had to put up with. And eventually I said, I got to make a movie about this. And it began as a kind of a dark comedy, but dark. And then one day I heard that Lily Tomlin was doing a one-woman show downtown called Appearing Nightly. And I had never seen her work. And I went down and I saw her. 15 characters, and she embodied every one of them. I was smitten. I had never seen that kind of brilliance before. And as I was driving home, I was enjoying myself. I'd had a beer. I was driving, and I realized that I couldn't make a movie about secretaries without Lily Tomlin being in it. I didn't want to. and I turned on the radio and

0: Two Doors Down, Dolly Parton is singing Two Doors Down. And I suddenly saw Dolly. She's a secretary. She's typing. She can't see her fingers. I thought, oh my God, Dolly, Lily, and Jane. Needless to say, we had to approach it a little differently. It became an outright comedy and directed by Colin Higgins and the rest is history. But that's how it came about.
1: And what was it like working with Dolly? You gave her her first acting job.
0: That's right, I did. Well, first day of work, she shows up and she's memorized the entire script. She thought that she was supposed to learn it all. And then one day, about, I don't know, 3 or 4 weeks into the shooting, she called me and Lily over during the lunch break. Come here. And, you know, she had nails like this. She put them in the corner. And she said, I think I've written a song. And she starts singing 9 to 5, using her nails as percussion instruments. And I just, Lily and I looked at each other. We both had the biggest goosebumps we'd ever had. And it was like, oh my God.
2: Walking 9 to 5.
0: This is it. At least the song is going to be a hit. This is great. This is the anthem of the secretary's movement. And Dolly, if she had gotten to the end of the day without her and her friends laughing so hard they had to cross their legs, then she would create a cause for laughter. She laughed all the time and made sure that everybody around her guffawed all the time. I know because I spent 10 days with her on her tour bus, touring Appalachia, Missouri, Tennessee, Arkansas, because I was about to play a hillbilly, and Dolly's the only hillbilly I knew, so she helped me find a hillbilly that I could base my character on.
1: And you've talked about how smart Dolly was. She often said, I'm not insulted when someone says dumb blonde, because I'm not dumb and I'm not a blonde.
0: I know. She wasn't dumb. She had the ability, like X-ray vision, she could see through people to their essence. Whatever the outside was, she could see, good or bad, to the essence of a person, which is interesting because what she saw in me was a virgin. She told Lily, she said, Jane's like a virgin.
1: And you sang with her?
0: One of the ways that she helped me with a character of the hillbilly that I played in The Dollmaker, she invited me to Nashville, and then we spent 10 days driving through Appalachia and meeting people. But the first night I was in Nashville, she announced to me that I was coming with her to the Grand Ole Opry and I was going to sing backup. I sang backup for Dolly at the Grand Ole Opry. Nobody knew who I was. This was 1977, I think, 78. And, I sang backup with Dolly.
1: As we talked today, Dolly was just buried. The legend of Dolly Parton will live on. What did she ultimately mean to you?
0: She meant love. She really did. She loved everyone. One day we were having a photo session, me, Dolly, and Lily. And for fun, we crossed our eyes, and they took a picture of us with our eyes crossed, and she got very upset. She said, we never can show this to anybody. She said, it looks like we're making fun. I have a relative who's cross-eyed. I don't ever want to see this picture. You know, she just... You know, I was in deep hollows of Tennessee and Arkansas where people lived in tar paper shacks with no electricity or running water. And she would come in her full regalia. I never saw her without full regalia. And they loved her so much that they accepted my presence. And it was so clear that she absolutely respected them. That was why there was so much love. She never played down. She always was pulled together. She was always who she was, out of respect for her fans. She taught me the importance of acknowledging and respecting fans.
1: And finally, would you call Dolly a feminist?
0: Oh, absolutely. Absolutely. She knew from the get-go who she was. She knew that people would make fun of who she was because of how she looked. And so she did it first, and she did it so smart. And she was always in charge of her life. She was always in charge of her talent and her business and her career. It came from her. So yes, she was in charge of her life. She was a feminist.
1: Jane Fonda, thanks so much.
2: The legendary actor and activist Jane Fonda speaking about Dolly Parton. They starred together in the film 9 to 5 with Lily Tomlin. Dolly Parton was laid to rest next to her husband, Carl Dean, in a private burial on Friday in Nashville, Tennessee. Jane Fonda's new film is Gaslit. We'll talk more about that in the coming weeks. And that does it for today's show. A very happy birthday to Hani Masood. I'll be at the Firehouse Cinema at DCTV in Manhattan today for the Q&A after the 3:30 screening of the documentary Runa Simi. On Saturday, September 5th, I'll be in Madison, Wisconsin at the Barrymore Theater at 7:30 for a screening of Steal the Story, Please. And in Chicago on Sunday, check out democracynow.org. Special thanks to Mike Burke and Nicole Salazar. I'm Amy Goodman. Thanks for joining us.

0: 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You are listening to CKDU 88.1 FM in Halifax, Nova Scotia. Okchibukduk Migamagi. 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
1: You're listening to CKDU at 88.1 FM, and here are your top of the hour headlines. A Halifax man has waited more than 500 days for a hip replacement consultation, highlighting long delays in Nova Scotia. While post-consultation surgery waits have improved, the median wait for an initial hip replacement consultation has more than doubled over the past decade to 189 days. Combined consultation and surgery waits reached a median of 292 days in 2025, longer than the 265-day wait recorded in 2015. Nova Scotia Health says rising demand from a growing and aging population is contributing to backlogs, and it is now focusing on reducing consultation delays. The Nova Scotia SPCA has taken over provincial farm animal welfare enforcement, expanding its role to handle cruelty complaints and coordinate medical care for seized livestock, including horses. Responsibility for farm animal welfare previously moved to the Department of Environment and Climate Change before returning to the Department of Agriculture in 2023. Rather than using its own facilities, the SPCA will rely on the department's existing network to transport and shelter animals. Department of Agriculture spokesperson Edison Skinner said the administrative shift required no changes to provincial law, adding that putting farm and pet oversight under one roof simplifies enforcement. Staff at the Dartmouth Heritage Museum arrived Thursday morning to discover the historic Evergreen House had been broken into, with donation cash stolen and an original 1867 stained glass door damaged. The museum's executive director said staff arrived to find their donation bin and a boot, used to hold visitor contributions, lying empty on the floor. While no artifacts were taken, the forced entry cracked the antique glass door. Repair costs will be quite considerable because the work requires a professional conservator. For CKDU, I'm Jenna McConnell.
2: Good day, this is Weatherman Will Flood here with your Halifax forecast. Monday, August 31st, mainly sunny with northwesterly winds 20 kilometers per hour and a high temperature of 23 degrees and a UV index of 6 with a 40-minute sunburn time. Monday night, partly cloudy skies with fog patches developing with the northwesterly winds 20 kilometers per hour but becoming light with a low temperature of 12 degrees. Tuesday, September 1st, a mix of sun and clouds with a high temperature of 22 degrees. Tuesday night, cloudy periods with a low temperature of 12. Have a great day and enjoy the weather.

All right, you're listening to The Outer Edge here on CKDU 88.1 FM. It's a program where we take you to the far reaches of sonic exploration. Here till 3 p.m. with music in all different directions. And coming up this week is Fringe Fest. It's going to be kicking off on Wednesday and goes all the way till the 13th. And I've got Jamie and Gay here in studio talking about their show. But more on that after this. This is music from Jason Moran. This one's called For James from Dance Hall to the Battlefield.

0: All right, well, let us let that one ride out. You're listening to The Outer Edge here on CKDU 88.1 FM. That was music from pianist and composer Jason Moran from an album that is only available on Bandcamp. You can't find it on streaming. I think I was just spread. You know, sometimes I'll go on the Bandcamp app, which I'll highly recommend, and just check out what's going on. And it sent me to this record, which is called From the Dance Hall to the Battlefield, and it is his tribute to the great early composer and writer James Rhys Europe. And the album came out in 2023, and it's only available on Bandcamp, so I found that very interesting and commendable. And that was the last track, groovy number called For James. All right, so it's been a few weeks since we've had guests here in on the show, and this week we have two, and I'm welcoming into the studio Jamie and Gay, who are here for talking about their Fringe Fest show, which is called Lou Reed's Magic and Loss, an interactive show about grief and death. And this is going to be part of the Fringe Festival, which is kicking off on Wednesday, September 3rd, and goes until the 13th. And I guess that would be Thursday, the 3rd. And goes until the 13th. And there's so many great performances happening, and it all takes place all across downtown Halifax, including many shows at Neptune Theater, where their show will be taking place. So welcome to the studio, Jamie and Gay. How you guys doing?
1: Hey, Andrew. Great. Doing well.
2: Thank you. Thank you for having us.
0: First time here at CKDU?
2: It certainly is.
0: Okay.
1: Yes.
0: Okay, so I didn't want to get too much into the description of the show because I'd rather hear it in the words of the creator. So if you could just give, let's say, you know, you're pitching this to a big theater production, or what was the pitch to Fringe Fest in itself? What's the elevator pitch for the show?
1: Well, the pitch is these songs are beautiful poetry that we discovered and love and can't get enough of, and we said we play music all around the shore and Eastern Shore, and we can't bring these to a jam, so we said why not pitch it to the Fringe. So it's a collection of, you know, 50 minutes of just gorgeous poetry from Lou Reed.
2: I've had experiences 25 years ago doing stage managing Fringe shows, right. And so I had the idea, because like if you brought these songs to a jam, it'd be kind of out of context. It'd kind of be a buzzkill, really. And so we just said, let's apply to the Fringe, and really didn't give it a whole lot more thought than just that. But as the process has gone on, we did a gig in February at the Deanery, and I kind of workshop it a little bit, and then it started to get some legs, and then it's morphed into something much more, I guess, kind of like an onion. We've gotten deeper into the subject matter, way deeper than I would have thought, than we did when we were preparing for our February shows. And we're really excited to be part of the Fringe, you know.
0: Absolutely. And so for those that are uninitiated, like myself, I'm not familiar with this album. Can you just tell us a little bit more about Lou Reed and Magic and Loss?
1: Well, Jamie introduced it to me in last fall. He was telling me a story of how much the album meant to him and how it got him through the loss of his father. And when he played it to me, it's songs about, literally about poetry, about death and dying. And Lou Reed lost, I guess, two close friends at that time.
2: Doc Pomus was one.
1: And it was a tribute to those friends and about the process of losing friends. So I think Jamie can probably tell more about what it meant to him.
2: So, yeah, this was a really intense album, but when my dad came here, he had 6 months to live, and he was a father of a certain era, and he said, I came here to know my son. And so he moved here from Montreal after my mom died. And my friend drove him to the airport and told me, your dad wants to get to know you. And I was like, really? You know, mm-hmm. And not being mean to my old man. It was just, that was the nature of things. And the first weekend he comes, sits down and says, tell me about this music you play, you know, jamming. And I showed him a little video that somebody had taken of me making up a song, playing a lick on a Bob Dylan tune. And my father went, you did that off the top of your head? And I said, yeah. And he goes, really? And then I had a, thank God I had this idea. I remembered that Lou Reed and Pavarotti sang Perfect Day in a live show backed by a symphony in Italy. And like, it's the perfect mix of me being more of a ragged rock and roll guy and my father being very classical. Mm. And it was, the song itself was merging punk rock with opera. And so as Pavarotti is doing an aria on Perfect Day, Lou Reed's grunting, huh, huh, huh. And it was a fusion of both things. So my father, who was in a weakened state, he started to cry. And then he asked me at the end of it, Jamie, can you tell me how art can be art when it's so imperfect? And I was like, holy mackerel, what a question and conversation. And that really set us down a road to having really a tremendous 6 months together. And when he did die, we had a property at the Minas Basin at the time, and we scattered them during Pavarotti's aria.
0: Oh, that's a beautiful send-off.
2: Yeah, and it was just really cool and completely unexpected. So the album had that kind of weight 10 years ago, and I certainly couldn't do this material then. Mm-hmm. But it's broadened, so it moved away. Like, it was certainly a bit about my dad in February, and it's, you know, as you get deeper into the material, we're also affected by loss, and loss isn't necessarily just about death. But at the end of the day, we just wanted to play the tunes.
0: Yeah.
2: At the very simplest level.
1: No, they're gorgeous.
0: Yeah. Well, why don't we play a track from the record to give people some context of what it sounds like. Is there anyone in particular? I know when I asked you that before, you guys listed every song on the record.
2: Yeah, we're going, what? We couldn't even. Yeah, I think Sword of Damocles.
1: Sure.
2: Let's try Sword of Damocles.
0: Okay, do you want to give any background on this one?
2: Well, it's, you know, this is just basically a song that fits the album, and it's this is the nature of the tune.
1: Well, and it's his friend is dying of cancer at the time, so it's the Sword of Damocles is this metaphor of how harsh the treatment is for people with cancer. So there's a line in there about to cure you, they must kill you. Like, it's really profound song about cancer, but it's also it's really just a nice song.
2: And Lou Reed does not write gentle poetry.
0: No. That's right. All right. Well, let's get to it.
2: Okay.
0: So this is some of the music that you might be able to hear at the upcoming Fringe Fest show, Lou Reed's Magic and Loss, which is taking place during Fringe Fest September 8th through 13th. So let's get to it. 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

lots of people die from car crashes or drugs. Last night on 33rd Street, I saw a kid get hit by a bus. But this drawn-out torture over which part of you lives is very hard to

there's something over there. Some other world that we don't know about. I know you hate that mystic shit.

0: All right, you're listening to The Outer Edge here on CKDU, and that was music from Lou Reed called Sword of Damocles, and that is from a record called Magic in Loss, which is the source material for an upcoming show by my guests, Jamie and Gay. It is going to be taking place at the Fringe Festival. Tell us a bit about the structure of the show. How is it presented? Like, what's it going to be like when people come and check it out?
1: Well, the first thing we'll be doing is, before we get into the show, we will have just flip chart paper on the wall, and audience members will be asked to, if they want to write the names of people that they might be thinking about during the show. And then once we, you know, get going in that end, we will then begin this show. We've kind of worked painstakingly hard to make sure that there's an arc and that people are leaving kind of in a positive way, you know. And we really wanted to make sure that we weren't just singing heavy songs. We wanted to try to contextualize it. So there will be some positive songs about this topic, and there'll be some. I will be speaking, and we may talk before a couple of tunes, mm-hmm. kind of giving some context. And the nice thing we did when we workshopped it in February, we took those names and that people wrote, and then we made a collage of it and photographed the collage, and those names will appear in our program, as will the collage. And then as the show progresses, all the names over the course of the shows will be kept, and then we'll make a larger collage for if we do future shows. So it's kind of like, I don't know, honoring seems strong, but just remembering and so to make it something that has some ceremony is the wrong word, but like in a secular society, we don't. I'm not a religious person, mm-hmm. but ceremony is kind of important, and we lose that. And like, this isn't a precious show because you can't make Lou Reed precious. Thank goodness, because you can slide down that. You don't want to go down that path. But it's just something so people know that we're taking their offering of putting names up quite seriously.
0: Yeah, yeah. It's such a heavy subject.
2: No, it is. It's a chance for some for community. Like, music allows us to heal. So it's that chance to grieve together and heal together and kind of talk about it publicly, because we'll share our own stories and we share the music that sort of, as Jamie says, it goes in an arc and tells a story and allows us all to grieve together.
0: Mm-hmm. And it's interesting to see that the show is, so you're doing six performances of this piece. I mean, that's on such a heavy topic. I don't know if you have any thoughts or reflections on how that'll morph or change, or if you can even predict that over the time.
1: Well, it's changed just even from February when we did mm-hmm. the show, and it, you know, for me, it was kind of with a bit of a heavy heart with like my dad, and over the course of getting into the material more, rehearsing, it's broadened out for me to in many ways personally, and so it just changes even how I approach the songs. And but there are times, like in rehearsal, you know, I need Kleenex, you know. And I remember when we were really working on it, for the February show, we had asked a painter to paint on stage during the performance, and then she ended up having health issues. But, you know, the one thing I said early in those rehearsals, when the material was still pretty raw, I said, gosh, I hope I don't cry during the show. And she said, why not? That'd be beautiful. Now, thankfully, I didn't cry during the show, mm-hmm. but it was very liberating to kind of hear that. So I don't know. And the one thing I sit with is I remember Neil Young talking about how he approaches some songs, and he associates a character with each song. And I certainly try to do that as we approach it. The other thing, too, is we're playing with some collaborators that we met through the Creative Music Workshop. Mm-hmm. So initially we had consider this a two-person show. So we met multi-instrumentalist Andrew Milne, and he is playing bass with us and may play some other stuff. And we have Dylan Hay is going to join us on our first night. And we might have Kaito McDonald. And they don't know the music. Like, they're just improvising live.
0: Right.
1: And so we're providing the form and then allowing these incredible musicians to improvise. So each show will be different. And I think, you know, I don't know that I would have been so open or not nervous about that process had it not been for the CMW. And so we're really excited by the show changing every night.
0: Yeah, exactly.
2: Yeah, you know? And we have two classically trained violinists who have joined us through friendship and other ways that we know them. And so Elizabeth DeWolf is playing violin on four shows, and she has played in symphonies, and she adds, it just touches your soul how she plays. And she improvises as well, so every show and every song is different. So it's really wonderful. And then for the last two shows, we have a friend flying in from BC, and he plays classical violin as well. And his same touching violin.
1: Yeah. His name is Steve Lee, and he just happened to be coming through town, and he's classically trained and then turned his back, and his act of what is it when you turn against your parents? It was to go to Oxford and get a PhD instead of going the classical music route. So when he said, I'm happened to be coming in for a few days, I said, well, we're doing a fringe show. Will you play? And he was here last year, and we just jammed together, and it had a kind of a Velvet Underground.
2: Oh yeah, definitely edge. Velvet Underground.
1: Okay, and then so when he said sure, I was absolutely shocked, because the consistent thing with classically trained musicians is improvising is way harder for them than it is for a guy like me who's just never took music.
0: Yeah, it's always a unique, and it's a different approach.
2: Different approach, yeah. So every show's different.
1: So it's all different, and I have to say that, you know, Steve put a guitar in my hand at 22, you know, and I learned basic chords over the course of time, and to have him for the last two shows is very meaningful, especially with, you know, like when you're, you know, I'm in my mid-60s now, and you have to make it this far, you do deal with loss and grief. And, and you know, the other thing I'd like to say about the show is people laugh at funerals.
2: Yeah, yeah. There is a lot of
1: grief. So it's not a precious show. It's not a comedy show, but it's also we're just trying to be humane and play the music authentically.
0: Mm-hmm.
1: And that's really cool. What a privilege and opportunity to do. I think we're doing seven shows in 6 days, Andrew.
0: Amazing.
1: Yeah.
0: So why don't we play one more from the titular record? If you're just joining us, I'm talking to Jamie and Gay about their upcoming Fringe Fest show, which is a celebration of magic and loss, the 1992 Lou Reed record. So why don't we play one more from that record? Any choices?
1: Yeah. Play Magician, please.
0: Okay.
2: Whoa.
0: Let's get to it. This is music from Lou Reed. This one is called Magician Internally. And you're listening to The Outer Edge here on CKDU.

magician, magician, take me upon your wings and gently roll the clouds away.

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Please take me away. So many things to do. 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I want some magic to keep me alive. I want a miracle. I don't want to die. 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

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Things just fall away. 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Too many things unfinished. My very breath taken away. Doctor, you're no magician, and I am no believer. I need more than faith can give me.

take me away. I want some magic to sweep me away. I want some magic to sweep me away. Visit on the starlit night, replace the stars, the moon, the light, the sun's gone. Fly me through the storm and wake up in the calm. I fly right through the storm and I wake up.

0: All right, from Lou Reed's Magic and Loss, that was a track called Magician, and that is the basis for my guest Jamie and Gay's upcoming interactive show about grief and death at the Halifax Fringe Festival. That's going to be kicking off on Thursday. And for those that might not be acquainted with what a Fringe Festival is, a fringe is protected under these five guiding principles. So participants will be selected by a non-juried basis through a first-come, first-served process. So everyone, you know, has an opportunity to submit and present at a Fringe Festival. Artists receive 100% of the tickets and pass prices. Fringe Festival producers do not interfere with the artistic content. Festivals must provide an easily accessible opportunity for audiences and artists to participate. And festivals will promote and model inclusivity, diversity, and multiculturalism. Any reflections on Fringe Festival? It sounds like you've had some experience between the two of you with Fringe Fests all over the place.
1: Yeah, it's kind of a melting spot for when I was doing the 25 years ago, you know, there were tents where artists could meet and you check out other shows, and it's like any festival. You can connect with artists and audience members. I mean, I remember doing the Fringe in Toronto, where it was very kind of industry vibe. Everybody was wearing black, and it was industry and people from, and sort of like was its own little vacuum of a creative process. And it sounds like it's a diss, but it's more just the culture. I'm not dissing it at all. It was great. But when I went, and I didn't know any differently, then we went to Winnipeg, where I was stage managing a pretty far out clown show. And we were getting people that would never have gone to the same show in Toronto, partly because Winnipeg has its own cultural thing. They support festivals because when it's not winter, they're supporting. But it was amazing. Like the demographics were so broad in Winnipeg. And so each city has, I would say, a different cultural connection to it. Mm-hmm. And as we were talking during the song, like when I came here, the Halifax Festival was pretty quiet, and to see it just morph into this, you know, huge event now. It's really exciting. It's also hard to get stage time for people, you know, for younger performers. And it's a real opportunity to try stuff out. And it's really a tremendous opportunity. And so for us as older people, just to do 7 shows in 6 days is just, well, it seems insane, and it's wonderful, you know, mm-hmm. and we're really looking forward to it. And for the big thing for us is the collaboration that we're having with younger artists, which is revelatory that's that kind of connection came out of the creative music workshop.
0: Mm-hmm.
1: Yep.
2: I just love how democratic it is that unjuried, there's no gatekeeping. I just find it's the most democratic of festivals, and it can and theater is so valuable. And what I liked about it is you can go for an hour and you can, it's almost like a sampler sort of feeling, and you can try out different kinds of art, like there are jugglers and comedians and really some heavy plays, and it's I just love that they all come through. There's no barrier between the audience
0: exactly.
2: and the presenter.
0: I think one of my goals this year is just to try to find like what yeah. is the weirdest sounding thing.
2: Exactly. And
1: go
2: see it.
1: No, yeah, yeah. I know. Yeah. And you know, and you have to do it in a way that's pretty sparse, because you set up and then you got to leave quickly for
2: yes.
1: the next production. So it's a bit of a caravan. It's like a, you know, you'd be the pre and post show. You're a bit of a pit crew.
0: Yeah.
1: You've got to be organized and then get in the right set of mind. I just want to add one thing to a question you asked beforehand. The one thing I just want to say about our show is we've added some originals of my own, and it was to kind of put a fingerprint on it in a slightly different lens. And we also have a tune by Warren Zevon. But we're looking so forward to the improvisation that the musicians are going to be bringing, you know?
0: Mm-hmm.
1: And it's really cool.
0: And I've got a track queued up here from Pepper Magic,
1: okay.
0: Station to Station, which is A fresh release, just released.
1: It's yes. never been heard.
0: Oh my gosh! So this is going to be a debut. What can you tell us about this, and well, you know, how it relates to what you're doing on the show?
2: Well, we recorded it at the Deanery Studio, which is another democratic place that allows musicians and podcasters and anyone to have access to a studio. So we were lucky to have that and have a really good producer in Will. Oh, what's his last name? Day.
1: Will Day.
2: Produced it, and yeah, we got the recordings and we finally put them up on Bandcamp, and it's a Jamie original, so I'll let him speak to that.
1: It came from a place where a dear musician friend of mine had a serious health issue and needed a liver transplant. And he hosted a jam. This guy was a Juno nominated musician, and he hosted a jam when he couldn't hold his guitar.
0: Oh, wow.
1: Yeah, it was really grim. And he was as frail as my dying father. And so, they didn't find a donor, and it was grim. Well, it turned out his daughter became the donor, and this family always had really great summer parties. And anyway, 10 years later, after the successful surgery, they had a big party to celebrate in Toronto, and I was so bummed I couldn't go. So I wrote this song for them.
0: All right. Well, that's a great setup. This is music from the Pepper Magic Trio. Here in studio, this one is called Station to Station, a debut here on The Outer Edge on CKDU.
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0: All right, a CKDU debut. That was music from my guests, and that is Pepper Magic Trio with Station to Station. And we're here. We've been talking about the upcoming show at Fringe Festival. Why don't you hit us with the details about the show one more time?
1: The details?
0: Yeah, of where and when.
1: Oh,
0: and all
1: okay.
0: That.
1: So we're doing it at the Neptune Theater, and
2: Windsor Studio.
1: Windsor Studio. Thank you. Do you want to go?
2: We're at the Windsor Studio, which is a rehearsal space at the Neptune Theater, and we start on the 8th.
1: We go Tuesday to Sunday.
2: Yeah.
1: And we're doing a sampler show at 11:30 at night at the Starlight, is it?
2: Yeah, Starlight.
1: So we have a two-gig night, which is... I think there's going to be a pool on whether I can stay awake.
0: And so throughout our conversation, we've also been talking briefly about the creative music workshop. And I'm wondering if you could just expand on that. Well, that's where we met probably a decade ago now.
1: Over.
0: Yeah. Or, maybe 12 years ago or longer.
1: Yeah.
0: But that, it's an integral part of the music community here. So if you could just speak to that.
1: Well, like the Fringe, Mr. Jerry Grinnelli organized it and really a visionary. And like the Fringe, any skill level was welcome. And it's a complicated process. But I was the oldest student there playing my cowboy chords through an amp. And the way to work, the way to learn to listen, the way to trust the improvisation, Mr. Grinnelli talking about no hierarchy of sound. Every sound is the same. There's no bad sounds in that context. And it just felt so democratic. We did it again this year. I did it twice, and that's where we met, and you dragged your trombone along the stage floor, and I played marbles on my guitar in our ensemble piece. I think there's still scuff marks on that stage from your trombone, Andrew.
0: Good. Leaving my mark all over the city.
1: And Gay, do you want to talk about the experience this year?
2: Yeah, it was my first time at Creative Music Workshop this year, and it was life-changing. Like, it's just profoundly human, and Jay Grinnelli leads it now, and he opened it by saying, you're going to learn about improvisation. But you're going to learn about improvisation in life, not just in music. And it's informed everything, but it's really changed the way I play music. And also just, I see CMW everywhere I look now. Mm-hmm. Like in listening to birds and then just encountering art in everything I see.
1: And I'll add to that. Like, so we have collaborators, as mentioned earlier, but like the being in that, involved in that process has led, like Gay has several projects that she's looking to work on that kind of gets organized with a kind of creative music workshop process of, creating an ensemble and creating a work in whatever way that means. And so Gay's got some really cool ideas and has people that we've met. And again, we were one of definitely the older students there. And so it did feel very democratic. It felt to me to be treated like an artist by other musicians when, mm-hmm. In terms of the technical skill of these jazz players, I'm on the bottom rung in that group, right? And, when you play sports, generally NHLers play summer hockey against NHLers. They don't, and here that perspective was like, well, what are you offering?
0: Yeah.
1: I don't care about, your inability to play specific scales.
2: Mm-mm.
1: It was just like, yeah.

0: wing. And he was so kind and so generous with me. And after our show, where we made some noise, playing our instruments as they weren't designed to be played as we began, he hugged me and said, "You've improved so much." And I get shivers just thinking about it, because let's face it, when I was reading about him, he played with Duke Ellington, Lionel Hampton.
1: Yeah, Herbie Hancock, all the legends.
0: Max Roach.
1: Yeah.
0: You know, and what an opportunity for you as a musician, you know, and the thing that I take from that, as I was thinking about our conversation today, I'm thinking, you know, there's something about jazz where that lineage, there was a transfer of information, which doesn't happen all the time. And it was sort of profound to witness it as I was thinking back all these years later.
1: Absolutely.
0: You know?
1: Amazing.
0: Yeah.
1: Well, I can't wait to see how that is converted into your show. You know?
0: Thanks.
2: Absolutely.
0: Can I just say one thing, though?
1: Yeah.
0: You've received a really well-deserving award, Andrew, and I'm so proud of your award, right?
1: Oh, thank you.
0: The African Nova Scotia Music Award. And I just have to say, as someone who's volunteered at the Fringe, at the Jazz Fest, and I don't know if you want me to go down this path, but
2: don't.
0: I just want to say that as a volunteer, as someone who's performed this through the community at CMW, and just seeing the response to the news and how beloved you are, I thought there's real similarities with you and Mr. Priester. And when we did the CMW, Andrew, the one thing they took a lot of time, Mr. Grinnelli and Mr. Priester, talked about battles and history of being working musicians. And I remember him talking about having a gig with Lionel Hampton. I don't know if you remember this story. And he showed up with a suitcase in New York City to appear and his instrument. And then found out he was not included on the tour. They were going to take a trip.
1: I do remember that, yeah.
0: Okay? And I don't remember what he did at the time. And I don't remember how we got out of that. But it almost felt like, holy mackerel, this is your Lionel Hampton moment a little bit. And look where his career went. And I wish I could say more, but you're beloved. You're so respected, and I'm sure he'd be very proud of you.
1: Well, I appreciate that. You know, I think we've got a good community here that, you know, excited to see how things go forward here as well.
0: For sure.
2: Yeah.
0: But
2: yeah.
0: I just wanted to say my heartfelt congratulations for all you've done with our community.
1: I really appreciate that.
0: Yeah, you're welcome.
1: Just going back.
0: Okay, buddy.
1: All right.
2: Ditto.
1: So we'll leave it there. Make sure you check out the Fringe Fest show that's coming up. It's going to be a great week and a half of theater.
2: Yeah.
1: You know, check out Fringe Festival and make sure that you check out Magic and Loss.
0: Thank
1: at
0: you,
1: the
0: Andrew.
1: Fringe Festival, and we're going to end off with one last track here from Jerry Grinnelli Trio before we get on. This one is from one of my favorite Grinnelli albums, Let Go, featuring Simon Fisk and Danny Orr. This one is called Leaving 1313. And you're listening to The Outer Edge here on CKDU 88.1 FM.

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1: All right, you're listening to The Outer Edge here on CKDU 88.1 FM. And that was music from an upcoming album from Michelle Indigaicello, featuring UK's Leanne LaHavas on that one. The new record is called Synonym, and it is a collection of Michelle's favorite tunes from over the years. And that one was a song that I'm not familiar with called Don't Look Any Further by singer Dennis Edwards, who is one part of the Temptations, but released that one back in 1984 on Motown on his single debut. So I'm going to have to check out the original later today. And previous to that, we heard from Jerry Grinnelli Trio from the record Let Go. That was Leaving 1313. And I just want to thank again Jamie and Gay for coming in to talk about their Fringe Fest show. Fringe Fest kicks off this Thursday, and it's going to be a really great time. So dig into it and check it out. All right, up next, we got some important business to get to here, because one of my favorite artists, Erykah Badu, has just put out a new record. Long awaited, the new record is called Before the World Blows, and it is a collaboration with producer The Alchemist. And the record has had some starts and stops over the years. I think it was supposed to drop, like a long time, like almost a year ago, and didn't come to fruition. But now it's out. It just dropped on the 28th, and very excited. It's her first full-length record in 16 years. And it was only followed or preceded by But You Can't Use My Phone, which is also awesome, which is considered a mixtape. But it is a new record. It's pretty great. I'm still parsing through it, but you know, I'm giving positive reviews, as are so many others. So we're going to get to two tracks, a double hit of Erykah Badu, because it's, you know, she's one of my favorite artists. So amazing. And just everything that she does is so unique. So we're going to get to two tracks from this record. The first two tracks, maybe, you know, over the next couple of weeks, we'll play the whole record through in bits and pieces. But this is two tracks from that record. The new record is called Before the World Blows by Erykah Badu and The Alchemist. This is a track called Echoes, and then another one called I Just Play a Part. These tracks do contain some strong language, so if that's not your thing, you can join back in about 11 minutes time for something that might be more your style. But we play black music uncensored and unfiltered, and I would not dream of censoring or filtering music from Erykah Badu, so we're going to play it in its raw form here. So let's go. This is The Outer Edge here on CKDU 88.1 FM. Enjoy.

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And that record is called Before the World Blows, and that was the first two tracks from the record, Echoes and I Just Play a Part. So very exciting. Looking forward to playing some more of that music here on the program over the next coming weeks. We're here till 3 p.m. with music in all different directions. We're going to get to some local music here for you now. This is a new one from Jane Baker that just dropped. This one is called Your Face, Your Temper. Here on The Outer Edge, CKDU.

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You're listening to The Outer Edge here on CKDU 88.1 FM. And that was music from Bells Larson, who you can check out performing at Nowadays Fest, which is happening in October across Dartmouth. It's going from October 8th till the 10th. And they are going to be performing at the Sanctuary Arts Center on October 9th. At 8:30 p.m. with opening act Townie. So check it out. You can go to nowadayspresents.com to find out the full schedule. There's lots of great bands playing. Lydia Lunch, Gus Engelhorn, Cass McCombs, Cootie Catcher, Sunforger, Green Eyes, Witch Hands, and many more all across Dartmouth. So check it out. All right. We're going to keep rolling. Oh, and I should say we heard music, brand new music that just dropped on Friday from Jane Baker, who has just released a first single from her upcoming record, which is going to be released in October. And she's going to be doing a record release show on October 23rd at the Mousetrap. It's the album release show alongside Taylor Jade Trio. So you can go to janebakermusic.com for tickets to that show as well. All right. We're keeping it rolling here on the program, and we're going to keep it going with more great music here for you. We're going to get some jazz here for you. This is music from trumpeter Jeremy Pelt. This is from his record, Our Community Will Not Be Erased. This one is called Sandman. Enjoy.

0: 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We love you for exactly who you are.
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2: All right, and you're listening to The Outer Edge here on CKDU 88.1 FM. And we just heard some new tracks there for you. That was music from Alabama Shakes from their new record that just dropped. It is called I Must Be Dreaming. And that was the first track from that record called Tea Time. I've been really enjoying that record for the past week. And previously that, we heard music from New York trumpeter Jeremy Pelt from his record Our Community Will Not Be Erased, which, people try. As much as they try, he will not be erased. Black culture, jazz, music will not be erased. And that was a track called Sandman. All right, we got time for a bit more music here on the program. Going to tell you about a show that's coming up on Friday. It is a show from consummate performer and entertainer Tommy Green Jr. called The Big One. That's going to be taking place at the Alderney Landing Theater Friday, September 4th at 8 p.m. And Tommy is a entertainer of all types. He is presenting a night of music, comedy, and friends. The show is 18 plus, and it's guaranteed to be a good time. Such a great musician, Tommy Green Jr. And so, again, that show is on Friday. And I asked Tommy what we should play in promotion of the show. And he sent me an unreleased track. So, my gosh, this is two debuts here on the program. And we're blessed. And this is a track called Die For You. He's like, I'm not sure about this one. It might get deleted. But in the meantime, here it is. And you can play it for the people on the radio today. So that's what I'm going to do. And we're very grateful for it. This one is from Tommy Green Jr., who you can catch this Friday. This one is Die For You here on The Outer Edge on CKDU.

All right, from his 2025 album Exile, that was music harking back to roots rock reggae. That's music from Chronix, that one called Scheming, and you're listening to Outer Edge here on CKDU 88.1 FM. We're here till 3 p.m. with music in lots of different directions. And stick around, keep it locked in here on CKDU. And for all things related to the station, you go to the website, ckdu.ca. And we got time for a bit more, as I said. And we're going to get to some music now from an upcoming album that is releasing this Friday from local group Blackwood, which consists of Peter Anthony Tongney, India Gailey, and Jeff Riley. They're returning with their first new music in 2 years. The album is called How Long We Wait. And a little bit about it is that, building on the sonic palette that they established in their last albums, it makes a clear evolution in both sound and scope. The distinctive sounds of bass, clarinet, cello, and piano remain at the heart of Blackwood's sound, with a greater emphasis on melody, allowing them to unfold with new warmth and lyricism. And it's a meditation on humanity's relationship with the natural world, explores the subtle and yet profound connection that shape our lives. So we're going to get to some music from Blackwood Trio. This one is called Sonnen Regen by Blackwood. And you can catch them, of course. Should say, you can catch them this Friday at their album release show at 7:30 at First Baptist Church in Halifax on Oxford Street. And tickets are available now, and you can check it out. Just check it out. That's Blackwood Trio. So let's get to it. This is Sonnen Regen from Blackwood, here on The Outer Edge on CKDU.

All right, that last one was music from Fox Warren from their album 2. That was called Sleeping. And before that, we heard the latest single from Blackwood. You can catch them this Friday at their album release show, First Baptist Church. How Long We Wait album release. All right, we're almost out of time here on the program. Stick around, lots more great programming here on CKDU. We got Crossroads coming up next with Stuart Cooper. Just want to wish all the students that are back. It's noticeably change in vibe here at Dalhousie. And, you know, some people think of September as the new year. And I certainly am. New beginnings and new things on the horizon. But we'll try to stay consistent here Mondays 1 to 3 p.m. with The Outer Edge. We'll be back next week. Thanks so much to my folks, Jamie and Gay, for coming in. Friends for coming in and talking about their French Fest show. Make sure you check out French Fest this coming weekend and check out their show called Grief and Loss. All right. Ending off here with some Maceo Parker from his classic album, Mo Roots. This is Daddy's Home, one of my favorite records, one that keeps me motivated. So let's go. We'll see you next time. Bye.

0: You're listening to CKDU at 88.1 FM, and here are your top of the hour headlines. A Halifax man has waited more than 500 days for a hip replacement consultation, highlighting long delays in Nova Scotia. While post-consultation surgery waits have improved, the median wait for an initial hip replacement consultation has more than doubled over the past decade to 189 days. Combined consultation and surgery waits reached a median of 292 days in 2025, longer than the 265-day wait recorded in 2015. Nova Scotia Health says rising demand from a growing and aging population is contributing to backlogs, and it is now focusing on reducing consultation delays. The Nova Scotia SPCA has taken over provincial farm animal welfare enforcement, expanding its role to handle cruelty complaints and coordinate medical care for seized livestock, including horses. Responsibility for farm animal welfare previously moved to the Department of Environment and Climate Change before returning to the Department of Agriculture in 2023. Rather than using its own facilities, the SPCA will rely on the department's existing network to transport and shelter animals. Department of Agriculture spokesperson Edison Skinner said the administrative shift required no changes to provincial law, adding that putting farm and pet oversight under one roof simplifies enforcement. Staff at the Dartmouth Heritage Museum arrived Thursday morning to discover the historic Evergreen House had been broken into, with donation cash stolen and an original 1867 stained glass door damaged. The museum's executive director said staff arrived to find their donation bin and a boot used to hold visitor contributions lying empty on the floor. While no artifacts were taken, the forced entry cracked the antique glass door. Repair costs will be quite considerable because the work requires a professional conservator. For CKDU, I'm Jenna McConnell.
1: Good day, this is Weatherman Will Flood here with your Halifax forecast. Monday, August 31st, mainly sunny with northwesterly winds 20 kilometers per hour and a high temperature of 23 degrees and a UV index of 6 with a 40-minute sunburn time. Monday night, partly cloudy skies with fog patches developing with the northwesterly winds 20 kilometers per hour but becoming light with a low temperature of 12 degrees. Tuesday, September 1st, a mix of sun and clouds with a high temperature of 22 degrees. Tuesday night, cloudy periods with a low temperature of 12. Have a great day and enjoy the weather.
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1: You're listening to CKDU at 88.1 FM, and here are your top of the hour headlines. A Halifax man has waited more than 500 days for a hip replacement consultation, highlighting long delays in Nova Scotia. While post-consultation surgery waits have improved, the median wait for an initial hip replacement consultation has more than doubled over the past decade to 189 days. Combined consultation and surgery waits reached a median of 292 days in 2025, longer than the 265-day wait recorded in 2015. Nova Scotia Health says rising demand from a growing and aging population is contributing to backlogs, and it is now focusing on reducing consultation delays. The Nova Scotia SPCA has taken over provincial farm animal welfare enforcement, expanding its role to handle cruelty complaints and coordinate medical care for seized livestock, including horses. Responsibility for farm animal welfare previously moved to the Department of Environment and Climate Change before returning to the Department of Agriculture in 2023. Rather than using its own facilities, the SPCA will rely on the department's existing network to transport and shelter animals. Department of Agriculture spokesperson Edison Skinner said the administrative shift required no changes to provincial law, adding that putting farm and pet oversight under one roof simplifies enforcement. Staff at the Dartmouth Heritage Museum arrived Thursday morning to discover the historic Evergreen House had been broken into, with donation cash stolen and an original 1867 stained glass door damaged. The museum's executive director said staff arrived to find their donation bin and a boot used to hold visitor contributions lying empty on the floor. While no artifacts were taken, the forced entry cracked the antique glass door. Repair costs will be quite considerable because the work requires a professional conservator. For CKDU, I'm Jenna McConnell.
2: And it was like they did the divide and conquer thing. We didn't know about it either. Was my best friend a spy? Was Bunny a spy? Was Helen a spy? Was my lover a spy? Who was going to tell on us? The terrible silence in the Mitsubishi main as every day more of us went up before the summary courts martial.
3: Welcome to This Way Out, the international LGBTQ radio magazine. I'm Brian DeShazer. In the news this week, Russia's crackdown forces the Russian LGBT network to shut down, while England offers new hope to people with drug-resistant HIV. A U.S. federal judge blocks the Trump administration from excluding gender-affirming care from the Affordable Care Act, while Ohio makes it harder for trans people to change gender markers on state IDs. Canada unveils a powerful new monument honoring victims and survivors of the historic LGBT purge. A Flash Rainbow Rewind remembers lesbian purges in the military that leads to the conclusion of Pat Bond's classic tale, Murder in the Whack. So snuggle up, you found This Way Out.
4: I'm Rhett.
5: I'm Tanya Kane Perry.
4: With NewsWrap, a summary of some of the news in or affecting LGBTQ communities around the world for the week ending August 22nd, 2026.
5: The Russian LGBT network is shutting down. In a statement on Facebook, the group blamed the extremist label it's been branded with by the government. In their words, the designation has made the previous public format of its work impossible. Any connection to the organization may create additional risk for the people we seek to support and protect. Their social media accounts will also be deleted soon. Russia's Supreme Court banned what it called the International LGBT Movement in 2023. The Russian LGBT network was found to be an extremist organization, according to the St. Petersburg City Court this past April. This is just one example of the intensifying anti-LGBTQ plus crackdown across the country since the ruling. Queer venue owners have been thrown in jail. Displaying the rainbow flag or even similarly colorful items can lead to arrests and fines. Eight other LGBTQ groups have been banned in just the past few months after being dubbed extremists, according to Human Rights Watch. Since 2006, the Russian LGBT network has been pivotal in the fight for social acceptance and protection of LGBT rights, offering support and guidance to activist groups, local rights organizations, and professionals working with the LGBT community. Their farewell statement says, "The Russian LGBT network may close, but dignity, solidarity, and people's right to be themselves cannot be destroyed."
4: England's National Health Service is making a new life-saving treatment for multi-drug-resistant HIV available. Following recommendations from the Clinical Priorities Advisory Group, patients who are resistant to other antiretroviral medications can access the drug lenacapavir under the brand name Soonlenca. NHS Scotland has already approved the drug, although the Scottish Medicines Consortium has yet to reach a pricing agreement with the manufacturer. The All Wales Therapeutics and Toxicology Centre rejected lenacapavir based on guidance from the National Institute for Health and Care Excellence, but Wales normally falls in line behind NHS England. Antiretroviral treatments are largely effective at reducing HIV to undetectable viral loads for most patients. However, among England's nearly 100,000 HIV-positive people, hundreds endure a rare mutation of the virus. Lenacapavir's novel approach offers new hope for them. Under the brand name Yeztugo, lenacapavir was approved by the U.S. Food and Drug Administration in 2025 for pre-exposure prophylaxis, or PrEP. It was found to be almost 100% effective at preventing HIV transmission. The drug is administered through a combination of oral and injectable doses. After initial treatment, there is only a biannual maintenance shot. In the coming weeks, the treatment will be offered to reportedly 92 eligible recipients. Over the next 3 years, the treatment is expected to be given to around 300 individuals. Health Minister Baroness Marone said the landmark treatment will totally transform the lives of those living with drug-resistant HIV. The announcement is in tandem with the National Health Service's larger plan to eliminate the spread of HIV in England by 2030. That plan includes an increase in available testing and a national program to provide life-saving care and treatment for HIV. As of this August, lenacapavir is currently available in 10 countries and expected to reach 24 more by the end of 2026.
5: The Trump administration cannot exclude coverage of gender-affirming health care under the Affordable Care Act, according to a U.S. federal judge. Senior U.S. District Judge Nathaniel Gorton of the District of Massachusetts ruled that the Department of Health and Human Services had exceeded its authority in cutting the treatment from the Affordable Care Act, or Obamacare. In 2025, the Centers for Medicare and Medicaid Services aimed to curb enrollment in the programs to reduce federal spending. Its Marketplace Integrity and Affordability final rule reclassified certain gender-affirming care treatments as no longer essential health benefits. As a result, certain insurance plans were barred from covering those procedures. A coalition of 20 states and Pennsylvanian Governor Josh Shapiro sued the Trump administration over the rule change. They argued that the revisions were unlawful and would increase premiums and out-of-pocket expenses, not to mention the loss of health insurance altogether for many enrollees. Judge Gorton sided with the state's coalition to strike down the rule on August 14th. He found that the Department of Health and Human Services had unlawfully revised the scope of essential health benefits without submitting a congressionally required report with proper certification. Other marketplace provisions challenged by the coalition's lawsuit continue to be litigated in other venues.
4: Ohioans must now jump through added hoops to change the gender markers on their state IDs and driver's licenses. Ohio Bureau of Motor Vehicles spokesman Lindsay Borer announced that the form previously used to update gender markers is not compatible with Ohio Revised Code Section 9.05. That law makes it the policy of the state of Ohio to recognize two sexes, male and female. These sexes are not changeable and are grounded in fundamental and incontrovertible reality. Instead of filling out a form provided by the Bureau of Motor Vehicles, individuals are now required to update gender markers on their birth certificates or passports first, then present that to the BMV. Dara Adkinson is executive director of trans equity organization Trans Ohio. They spoke to NBC4, Columbus Local News, about the harms of the new policy.
6: It's a safety issue. You know, you're pulled over for a traffic stop and immediately flagged as potentially having a fraudulent identification on you because your stuff doesn't match who you present as. You know, it's harder to access healthcare, harder to access insurance when your matching ID documents do not correspond to what is the gender designation on file.
4: LGBTQ advocates additionally criticize the lack of a transition period prior to the policy change. Activists are taking quick action to provide support for those in need. Trans Ohio has identified at least 10 county probate courts that will process birth certificate updates for transgender Ohioans. The LGBTQ plus advocacy and legal aid organization, Equality Ohio, is providing free representation for legal name changes and birth certificate gender marker corrections for those at or below the federal poverty line.
5: Two Winnipeg artists have unveiled a new national monument in remembrance of Canada's LGBT purge. Visual artists Shauna Dempsey and Lori Millen won an international competition in 2020 to design the work. Their Thunderhead Monument was introduced in the capital city of Ottawa on August 21st. Dempsey and Millen came up with the idea to have the monument depicting a thunderhead cloud. Millen was inspired to use the imagery as she felt it represented the uplifting effects of community throughout the ongoing fight for queer rights. It's also a direct response to the harm caused by the historic discrimination by the hand of Canada's federal government between the 1950s and 1990s. The LGBT purge was a systematic campaign to identify and expel thousands of queer members of the Canadian Armed Forces, the Royal Canadian Mounted Police, and members of the Federal Public Service. The rolling thunder of that injustice can still be felt today. The monument is a large white column in the shape of a thundercloud. Visitors are able to walk through the hollow, cloud-shaped center to find the interior covered in disco ball mirror tiles. It's described by the artist as a way of honoring the strength and resiliency of Canada's 2SLGBTQ plus community. Dempsey elaborated on her monument's meaning in the Global News.
7: I think it will be in part a site of grieving because many people didn't survive. Many lives were lost due to the effects of homophobia and transphobia. But I also think being in that form, that thundercloud, that uplift with all of those disco tiles, I think there will be that same sense of power that Lori talked about, that we are together, we are powerful, look at what we can do together.
4: That's News Wrap, global queer news with attitude, for the week ending August 22nd, 2026. Follow the news in your area and around the world. 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
5: News Wrap was written by Jeb Bakke, produced by Lucia Chappell and Brian DeShazer, and brought to you by you.
4: Thank you. 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For This Way Out, I'm Rhett. Stay healthy.
5: And I'm Tanya Kane Perry. 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
3: In 1980, radio producer Carla Tanella gathered a group of lesbians to talk about their experiences in the military. 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
20: When I went in the service, the thing that got me right off the bat was I couldn't believe how people were treated. I was absolutely, I just couldn't believe it, you know. We used to stand at attention out in the hot sun. It was in Alabama, and I saw women stand there and pass out and fall and crack their heads open, and you're supposed to walk over them, you know.
21: Yeah, for no reason that we could think of.
20: Yeah, I mean, it was just incredible, just the things that happened, or, you know, the pressure in the barracks, you know. And it was like, it was really wrong to be friendly with the women, and it was like, it was made real clear to us that we weren't supposed to even touch each other or get too close to each other, because that was wrong. You'd be up on charges for being a lesbian. And it was just the pressure, you know, of watching your every movement and things like that. And there was a couple in my platoon, and they were gay, and they had to sneak around. But everybody was talking about how they thought that maybe they might be, and if they were, you know, they were going to get really kicked out and harassed. And also, there was, when I was stationed in Fort Leonard Wood, they had a network called the CID, and there were women in our barracks that were CID agents.
12: What does CID stand for?
21: Honor Intelligence Division.
12: Okay.
20: Yeah. And I was in my room one day, and the woman across the hall came in and said, "Hey, Sharon, you better watch out. The CID's after you." I said, "What are you talking about?" I said, "What are they going to get me for? Having pictures of women on the wall?" You know, I mean, everybody that I knew that was gay had to be really sneaky and really clever, because they knew that everybody was after them, and they knew what would happen to you, you know, if you got caught. You know, and it was just without having to go through the horrendous thing of when you were caught, the trials and the things that you do to it, just the life in there of trying to survive, you know, is really repressive, really bad.
12: Yeah. What time period were you in the service?
20: I was in 1960-61.
3: Last time on This Way Out, actor-comedian Pat Bond began the story about how she entered the Women's Army Corps towards the end of World War II and found an environment ripe for a budding lesbian.
2: And there were five or six women sitting around waiting to get in. It took me quite some time to figure out that they were indeed women. They were wearing men's suits, men's haircuts. Now, you know, the psychiatrist knew that they were dykes. A two-year-old would have known. Was it always going to be like that? I guess I thought it was.
3: It stayed that way for a while, but Bond's one-woman show soon takes a tragic turn in the conclusion of Murder in the Whack.
2: And my lover and I adopted a kitten. And when we went overseas, we couldn't take it with us, they said. And we couldn't give it away, so I hid it in my ditty bag, of which I have said there were no ditties in it. And we went aboard the ship with the cat. Well, we no sooner got outside the Golden Gate Bridge that we were all violently ill. Have you ever been seasick? Oh, my God. You prayed that you were in the top bunk in those three-layer bunks. Didn't have any Dramamine, no. So one day I was lying there, green, and you literally turn green, vomiting away. And the first sergeant came to me and said, "You're wanted topside in Class A uniform." Class A uniform? Those were winter wools. And they were stiff with vomit. Oh, what idiocy now. So I got into my Class A uniform with a tie. I used to send the tie to the cleaners with a note on it saying, "Do not untie tie." God forbid the other dykes should find out. So I went topside, and there was a huge table with the commanding officer, the executive officers sitting around it, and a cardboard box in the middle of the table with a cat in it. We were being court-martialed for having brought a cat on board the ship. And they called witnesses, the male officers, who were mostly doctors, who had just come from fighting in places like Guadalcanal. And one of them let us use the old operating room for the cat. And they said to him, have you seen a cat on board this ship? And he said, no. They thought it was hysterical. They told me they even bound the proceedings and sold them later on to the men to show them examples of idiocy in the Women's Army Corps. Well, you know, you had no defense. There was no defense attorney, but I had seen Perry Mason. Oh, if I had only known he was Perry Mason, it would have comforted me a great deal. My lover was sitting there crying, they're going to take away my stripes. What'll my mother say? So I said to the first sergeant, did you ever give us a direct order not to bring a cat on board this ship? She said, no, but you guys knew. And I said, but did you give us a direct order? No. So we got out of it. Whew. But we never saw the kitten again. I think they threw it overboard. Well, and the CO said to me then, you think you are out of this, but I will be watching you. Her name was Mildred Burgess, an obvious dyke. Well, we got to Yokohama in Japan, and there was a band there to meet us. We thought we were going over to be deprived. A band, a woman's band wearing men's uniforms, striped on the side, bow ties, the whole thing, playing the Whack marching song. You ever heard the Whack marching song? Well, duty is calling you and me. We have a date with destiny. Ready, the Whack is ready. Their pulse is steady. The world to set free. La di a di a di. Service, we're in it heart and soul. Victory is our only goal. We love our country's honor and we'll defend it against any foe. We didn't know it was the Colonel Bogey March. We had not seen Bridge on the River Kwai. So they stuck us in trucks and hauled us off to Tokyo, to the Mitsubishi Main, a hotel. Yes, the same folks that made the fighter planes that are now making your cars, Mitsubishi. Well, it was a gorgeous hotel with a beauty shop and a bar and a gift shop and two women to a room. And for every two women there, we had a maid. Can you believe it? And we were told we weren't supposed to do anything because we had to save face. We couldn't carry anything. We couldn't lift anything. The maid did it. Well, my maid came up to my shoulder, and she took one look at me and went, Papa-san. She recognized me. Papa. Oh, I loved her. So I would get behind her when she was lugging my barracks bag and kick it with my foot to try to help. Well, two women to a room. How exciting. I remember one woman came out of her room one morning and said to me, good morning, lover. Would you cry to tone it down a bit so I can get some sleep? And we're taking three bed checks a night. That should have said something to me, too. They also had whack night at home. One night a week when men weren't allowed in the building. Now, there were no men in the building anyway. There were five straight women in the company. Maybe. They were wavering. All they needed was a glass of water and a shove. And our band would play Prisoner of Love, you know, alone from night to night you'll find me, too weak to break the chains that bind me. I need no shackles to remind me I'm just a prisoner of love. Well, we would drink and dance and drink and dance. But then things began happening, strange things, like a friend of mine whose name was Helen Hunt. Try to remember that name with me, for me. It is the name of one of our first lesbian martyrs. Helen came to me and said that they called her in and told her that they knew she was a homosexual. You see, the war was over. I didn't know till years later that that had made the difference. The war was over. They didn't need dykes who could take a bus motor apart and put it back together again blindfolded, did they? We didn't know that. And Helen said they had read her mail. They had pictures of her dancing with a woman, kissing a woman. And that they told her that unless she gave them the name of 10 of her friends, she would be dishonorably discharged. They would tell her parents. And, you know, in that era, they did things like burn your passport. You were no longer a citizen. You couldn't vote. And then one at a time, every woman in that company was called in for what they called a summary courts-martial. One of the women went out and got pregnant. She was so terrified. And it was like they did the divide and conquer thing that we didn't know about either. Was my best friend a spy? Was Bunny a spy? Was Helen a spy? Was my lover a spy? Who was going to tell on us? The terrible silence in the Mitsubishi main as every day more of us went up before the summary courts martial. And one day Helen, who was 20 years old, went up to the sixth floor where she lived and jumped out the window. And at 20, she was dead. And they gave her a military funeral with a flag draped over her coffin. And they played taps over her coffin. And the thing that haunts me still is that her parents will never know why their child died. They didn't have tranquilizers, you know, in those days, so they stuffed us full of phenobarbital. And we were finally guarded by six-foot men wearing guns. And all we did, nobody wanted us to go to work. We just sat there and drank and took phenobarbital and cried and drank and took phenobarbital. And finally I went to an officer I trusted, Captain Van, and I said, "Captain Van, and I can still feel the winter wool of your uniform when I put my head on her shoulder and see my tears dripping off her Pallas Athene emblem she wore on her collar." I said, "Captain Van, they're going to kill us all. I know they are. What have we done? Why? What have we done? Help me. Help us." And the next day she was transferred out. And Captain Saxon and Captain Burgess conducted all those summary court-martials. Gay women turning on other gay women. Terrifying. Worse, worse, worse. Most of the women who went through that that I've talked to since did not have an orgasm till they were 40 years old. I mean, at that age, when you're just discovering your sexuality, to be told that everything you are is rotten, filthy, and dirty does something. Well, then everyone was sent home for formal court-martial proceedings. 450 women came home from Tokyo, Japan, for court-martials. And by then we wanted out. You get to the point where you don't care anymore. And they brought out the milk. Well, we'd been overseas for a year. We hadn't seen this new form of milk. It said homo milk. 450 women said, "That's what happened. It's the homo milk." And then finally, it was over, and we were let go. But what was that power grip on the wrist? Like now, it hasn't changed. It's the same. Oh, let the children play. Let them get on talk shows. Let them picket. Let them ask for their rights. Let them have parades. But all we have to do is clamp the power around their wrist. And believe me, that's all they have to do. And they have not changed, and they will not change. And so, at least I can say, Captain Martha Saxon, Captain Mildred Burgess, I indict you for murder in the Women's Army Corps.
3: Actor, comedian, and veteran Pat Bond evaded the Army's prosecutions by marrying a gay male GI in the same predicament. She later said she regretted that choice, but that she did it to protect her lover. Murder in the WAC was recorded by Catherine Davenport of WINGS, the Women's International News Gathering Service, in 1982. Pat Bond died in 1990, leaving behind several performance pieces like "Gertie, Gertie, Gertie Stein is Back, Back, Back," and some wise words for the Dykes and their allies to heed.
2: But what was that power grip on the wrist? Like now, it hasn't changed, it's the same. Oh, let the children play. Let them get on talk shows. Let them picket. Let them ask for their rights. Let them have parades. But all we have to do is clamp the power around their wrist. And believe me, that's all they have to do.
3: Thanks for finding This Way Out, brought to you by the nonprofit Overnight Productions. 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Special thanks to Frieda Worden of WINGS, the Women's International News Gathering Service, for Murder in the WAC. 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
15: Good day, this is Weatherman Will Flood here with your Halifax forecast. Monday, August 31st, mainly sunny with northwesterly winds 20 kilometers per hour and a high temperature of 23 degrees and a UV index of 6 with a 40-minute sunburn time. Monday night, partly cloudy skies with fog patches developing with the northwesterly winds 20 kilometers per hour but becoming light with a low temperature of 12 degrees. Tuesday, September 1st, a mix of sun and clouds with a high temperature of 22 degrees. Tuesday night, cloudy periods with a low temperature of 12. Have a great day and enjoy the weather.

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This is Blue Moon, home of post-punk and dream pop, two genres that I feel a special kinship to. We've got some great tracks for you tonight to roll in the night, so please enjoy Blue Moon.

print is alive and well. Come see Atlantic News, Halifax's original newsstand. Since 1973, Atlantic News has been serving Haligonians with a selection of over 5,000 magazines, new and used books, jigsaw puzzles, greeting cards produced by local artists, and over 2,000 on-demand print newspapers from around the world. 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

0: I had 5 drunk driving charges in the last 6 years of my drinking, and I drank for over 55 years. 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I had tried many times in my life to quit drinking, but always went back to even heavier drinking. For me, the AA program has been the easier, softer way to stop drinking. Alcoholics Anonymous. It works. Look us up. 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
3: 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A record might contain some language.
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CKDU Archival Revival. That was another record that just dropped into the studio, Dark Bird. That was Dreamer. I don't really like the mix on that one. It was super low. I had to max it out, and we still weren't in the range that we like. So maybe that has to do with the new way they're mastering shoegaze records now. I don't know. Dark Bird. CKDU off their album Backwards. If you like records that you have to turn the stereo up really, really loud to hear them, give that one a try. We're going to try something else new. Never heard of it. Diamond Town from the album What We Always Were. This is Already Living on CKDU's Archival Revival. Let's go.

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1: Quit it on CKDU, our Cosmo Revival.

KDU. Quit it. This is Archival Revival. That was Don't Be a Jerk. And before that, Video Days. This might be a record that we play a lot. Turned up with some new arrivals here. It's from CJSW out in Alberta. They send us stuff sometimes. Love that. Usually on vinyl. Super love that. If you send us a record here on vinyl, I'm going to play it here on Archival Revival, where my mandate is to play the records that are in our archive. And there's a bunch of new stuff there today. So that was Quit It. It says here, hailing from the vibrant punk scene of Treaty 7 territory, Quit It emerges as a force to be reckoned with. Damn right. A socio-political anthemic punk. Yeah, for sure. Chaos, a touch of chaos from coast to coast. Yeah, we like that. Gonna play it again. Outhouse Records, Quit It on CKDU. Before that, we heard Real Kevin Way off their April 45. We played the A-side April last week, and that was pretty good. I think Way was a B-side for a reason. It was pretty good, but I was more in a fan of April. We might end the show off with April because it was pretty good. I want to give these new bands who take the time and money to send their albums into us, I want to give them their due and give them a chance to be heard here on the Archival Revival. Before that, we heard Parkland, Sashay Shimmer. That had that country vibe. That's a 10-year-old record. Somehow it just turned up brand new in the archive. Don't know how that happened, but 2016 it came out. Pretty cool. We heard two from Diamond Town. They're from Halifax. Shouts to James McNeil, old friend of mine. Turns out is the drummer on this. We heard two there. Things Will Come, and before that, Already Living from their album What We Always Were. Pretty dreamy kind of vibe. I was digging it. We'll probably listen to more of that some days here on the Archival Revival. Before that, Dark Bird, Dreamer. I don't know why that was mixed so low, but can't really play that one too much. We started it all off with Jackie Shane, Any Other Way, classic Canadian soul. And of course, the show kicked it off with Sam Cooke, Look at Me Now, from his sort of Sinatra era. Anyway, we are into the C's. That's why we started off with Sam Cooke. And we've also got another one from the C's. This is sticking to that anthemic punk feel. Ladies and gentlemen, the incomparable Chits on CKDU. Parental advisory.

Welcome to Never Mind the Balance. The phone lines are now open. If you'd like to put a question to the candidates, the number to ring is 0532 779 463.

Punk is dead on CKDU. That was crass. Yeah, wow. So, we heard crass. Punk is dead. And before that, we heard two from Chumbawamba. So I found these Chumbawamba records in the archive, expecting them, honestly, to sound like crass. I put them on after the chits. I was like, this is going to work perfect. And then that track Slap sounded more like a Talking Heads or a B-52 song, which was pretty cool. I was vibing with it. Slap from Slap, and then What the Voter Wants to Hear off Nevermind the Ballots. So, you know, I was expecting this sort of crass punk thing. So we had to go to crass. There's no crass in the archives. If it ever was here, it was probably stolen. But I went and had to go to the internet for that. So Punk is Dead from crass. Now we're going to do some more stuff from the seas. Found this in the CanCon section. It's French. It's called Connexion with an X. There's like four heads floating in the clouds. This song is called... That's interesting. This song's called Un Employé from Connexion. Sur CKDU 88.1 on Halifax Archival Revival. 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

CKDU, that was Charlebois. I think it was his first album. He's got a picture of him with a army helmet covered in flowers. Kind of reminded me of Zappa. I don't know. A little bit of French connection. See what I did there? We heard connection. Un employé. I got another one from the Seas. This one looks kind of cool. Looks like graffiti. Chicken Shack. Album's called Unlucky Boy. And this track is called Prudence Party on CKDU. We'll probably end the show with more of that Quit It record because that was pretty dope. Here we go. Chicken Shack, Prudence Party, CKDU 88.1.

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What is up, Halifax? Hello, how you doing? How's it going? You're listening to The Jonah Ho Show. I am your host, Joshua Norbert Hoffman, live in the CKD studio on this last day of August. A cool chill in the air, appropriate, and not a parking spot in sight on the Dalhousie University campus. The students are back. Welcome back, students. Good luck. For those of you who are new to the show, new to the city, new to Nova Scotia, this show is a celebration of CanCon, Canadian content, music by Canadians. And this week, we're starting out west with a gnarly one. Vancouver-based band, The History of Gunpowder. This one's called Greased Up in the Port. Enjoy.

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1: CKDU 88.1 Funky Country Drive with her to the Yukon. That, of course, Chaos. My name is Joshua Norbert Hoffman. You are listening to my show called The Jonah Ho Show, and I only play music by Canadians. That's the name of the game. Nothing but CanCon for the entire hour. A favorite around here for us is Montreal's Allison Russell, and she appears on a brand new song from Mohawk rocker Logan Stats. This is off his upcoming album, Peacemaker, dropping on October 2nd. The song's called Sacred Love. Check it out.

0: love like sweet grass and sage. We pray, we burn it away.
1: Hey there, this is Kevy from the band Fake Shark, and you're listening to CKDU 88.1 FM, your home for the best alternative and local music on Canada's East Coast.

The Rural Alberta Advantage with their track, The Death Bridge in Lethbridge, which is about the Lethbridge Viaduct, this historic, massive trestle bridge running through the canyons around Lethbridge, Alberta, that people who don't want to live anymore jump off of. Yep, that one goes out to my friend Emma, who is on her way to Lethbridge. There you go. Before that, a bit of a geography lesson here on this segment of the Jonah Ho Show. The Wilderness of Manitoba with their song Manitoba. That is a band from Toronto who obviously have a soft spot for the center of our country. My name is Joshua Norman-Hoffman. Like I said, this is the Jonah Ho Show, a show where we only play Canadian music. Nothing but CanCon, 100% CanCon, 100% of the time, and some geography and history lessons in there as well. This Friday, CKDU is kicking off Back to School with their Back to School show here at the CKDU studio on the fourth floor of the Student Union Building on the Dalhousie campus. You have Mueres and Elmar, Dogpile, Matt Hughes, rocking out right here in the studio. Everybody's welcome. Come on down this Friday, September 4th, 7 p.m. It's going to be good. Here's Dogpile, Brain Dead on CKDU 88.1.

Hell yeah. Off their latest album, Credo, that's Zeus kicking up the dust. A song that very much reminds me and makes me think of and feel summer. And we are saying goodbye. We're feeling like we are losing summer here at the Jonah Ho Show. My name is Joshua Norbert Hoffman, the host of the Jonah Ho Show, live in the CKDU studio on this August 31st evening. If you can believe it, tomorrow is September, and we get closer and closer to Christmas. Before, Zeus was the Tragically Hip with Cordelia off their incredible album called Road Apples. That is a song that I've been listening to a lot over the last couple of weeks. If you tuned in last week, you know that I played the most of the brand new live album by the Tragically Hip, live July 22 to August 20, 2016. If you haven't listened, check out that album. It sent me on this deep dive into the Tragically Hip's discography. And bands nowadays, they don't release all these great albums kind of, you know, close to each other. There's huge gaps, and the albums usually aren't perfect, we'll say, front to back. Hannah Georges has been busy this year. She appeared on the Broken Social Scene album that came out this year. Remember the Humans, great track featuring her on that. And she has this new collaboration with fellow Vancouverite Lynn Heinemann, and it's called So Faint. Here's their brand new song called Fully Slow. Just a heads up, there is some profanity in this. The song is 3.5 minutes. If you don't want to hear swearing, turn the dial. Come back then. So Faint on CKDU 88.1.

Baja Boulay with a song that makes me want to run through a wall. Go On off her wonderful, brilliant album, Heart of My Own. You're listening to CKDU 88.1. And my name is Joshua Norman Hoffman. This is my show, The Jonah Ho Show, where I only play Canadian content. And I thought I turned on the turntable, but I didn't. You're supposed to be, there you go. That's what you're supposed to be hearing. Not very smooth. We're getting to the top of the hour, and you have Sonic Highways with Celia. Right now, Winter Sleep, Archaeologists on CKDU 88.1.

Letting Out Some Teenage Angst, Drag You Down by Finger 11, a band that was the coolest thing in the world for a grade 8 me. I actually got to see them shortly after that, when in the middle of my obsession, and I caught a drumstick from the drummer, and I was flying high, and for some reason, I gave it to my buddy Tim Kilbreth. Killer, if you're out there, I hope you still have it. You are listening to The Jonah Ho Show. I'm your host, Joshua Norbert Hoffman. We have time for a couple more. Winnipeg's Leon's Getting Larger, that's the band name, has dropped a new album last month. I think if you have a great band name, you should have great album titles. And their latest album is called If You Lived at Home, You'd Be Here By Now. Here's Manitoba Plates on CKDU 88.1.

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This is a show where we take you on weekly musical road trips. That first song there was Welcome to Paradise by Green Day off of their album Dookie. We've got kind of an upbeat, kind of summery, kind of beachy, but also kind of edgy show tonight. We're going to start a little bit more modern, and then we will kind of backtrack a little bit later on. Up next, we've got the Arctic Monkeys off of Favorite Worst Nightmare. This is Fluorescent Adolescent.

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Those last three songs were Kathleen by Catfish and the Bottlemen off of The Balcony. Before that was It Won't Always Be Like This by Inhaler, and the first song of that set was Fluorescent Adolescent by Arctic Monkeys off of Favorite Worst Nightmare. We've got a four-song set coming up here, all female power groups. We're going to kick it off with The Beaches, followed by Metric, The Linda Lindas, and Florence and the Machine. So up first by The Beaches off of Blame My Ex, this is Blame Brett.

You're listening to Sonic Highways here on CKDU 88.1 FM. Those four songs there were Dog Days Are Over by Florence and the Machine off of Lungs. Before that was Closer by the Linda Lindas featuring Hayley Williams off of Gotta Get Out. The song before that was Dark Saturday by Metric off of Art of Doubt. And the first song of that set was Blame Brett by The Beaches off of Blame My Ex. We're going to kind of pull it back a little bit time period wise now. We're going to kick it off with the Tragically Hip off of their album Fully Completely. This will be Locked in the Trunk of a Car. The song is explicit. It lasts 4 minutes and 42 seconds. Again, by the Tragically Hip, this is Locked in the Trunk of a Car.

You're listening to Sonic Highways here on CKDU 88.1 FM. Those last four songs were Learn to Fly by Foo Fighters off of There Is Nothing Left to Lose. Before that was Panic Attack by the Glorious Sons off of A War on Everything. Before that, we had No One Knows by Queens of the Stone Age off of Songs for the Deaf. And the first song of that set was Locked in the Trunk of a Car by the Tragically Hip off of Fully Completely. We've got two more songs here, and then I'll bring us back to round things out for the evening. Up first by Arcade Fire. This is The Suburbs.

0: skyline southbound on the ground. Something here I don't get, something here I don't see. Nothing left to see here but the waves down on the beach.
1: 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Those last three songs were Long Way to Neverland by Headstones off of Love and Fury. Before that, we had Here Comes Your Man by Pixies off of Doolittle. And the first song of that set was The Suburbs by Arcade Fire. We've got one last song to play us out here tonight, which will be The Strokes. The song will be Machu Picchu off of Angles.

Thank you so much for listening to Sonic Highways. Make sure to tune in next week as we venture down yet another Sonic Highway, and stay tuned in for the Han show coming up next. Again, this is Machu Picchu by The Strokes. Thanks so much for listening, and have a great night.

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1: 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My girlfriend said that you're not even real. 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
3: Yo, yo, yo, what's up, Halifax? It's your boy, Hanzoons. Who talks like that? Can we start that again? Hey, good evening.
4: 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Good evening, Halifax. I'm Hans.
3: No, I don't want to talk like that. Welcome. Welcome to the Hans Show. It's Monday night, 9 p.m. Thanks for joining us. On tonight's show, we're going to feature some great sets by some of Halifax's hottest and up-and-coming DJs. I've asked for a call-out for requests. Festival sets. It's festival season, so a lot of the DJs I know around town, what they're doing is putting together their promotional set that they're going to send to all the festivals and apply and hopefully get some stage time. I know I'm doing that. So hint, hint, if you're putting on a festival, Hanzoons wants in. And actually, on that note, we're going to start with my own festival set. I rarely ever get to toot my own horn, except, never mind. I don't get to do it. So I'm actually going to play something I worked really hard on over the past week or so, putting it together. Just a nice promotional festival mix from your boy Hanzoons. And then we're going to feature some other great Halifax artists. I'm going to tell you about that when we come back. But right now, here is the festival mix for 2024 by Hanzoons. I love that guy. Stay tuned.